0: but do not bow to the spirit of the age, but will have God's Holy Spirit in the life, and will see things through.
1: Reformation.
2: We've only just begun. 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

rise up tonight with a greater readiness. 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Like anybody, I would like to live a long life. Longevity has its place, but I'm not concerned about that now. I just want to do God's will. And he's allowed me to go up to the mountain. And I've looked over. And I've seen the promised land. I may not get there with you. But I want you to know tonight that we're

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A city on a hill cannot be hidden. Neither do people light a lamp and put it under a bowl. Instead, they put it on its stand, and it gives light to everyone in the house. In the same way, let your light shine before men, that they may see your good deeds and praise your Father who is in heaven.

glory.

0: rhythms.
1: It takes more faith to accept that there's not a divine creator than it does to believe that we just come by chance. It'd be daft not to believe there's a God because there's too much evidence for him around. I believe in justice, and as I look around the world, I think that most people believe in justice. You see that when awful things happen, people demand that someone pays the price. And that's why I accept that Jesus speaks the truth, because he has paid a price. Another thing I love about Jesus is his character. He's a man who is gentle but yet full of passion. I don't know any other religious leader who just displays such fullness of character. I believe in God as well, because I believe that as human beings there's something very special about us, something which God has put there. I can't see how we would have the same necessity for love, belonging, hope, if it wasn't for God putting that there. You see it in relationships. We need to have each other. But yet, in my short life, I've realized that although people I need to love are there, sometimes they aren't there. And I realize that God is the only one who provides 24-hour care. And to have him there is great. There's nothing else I can say, really, apart from it's great. And he's quite tall as well. I hope you don't put that bit in.
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5: 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Thy will be done on earth as it is in heaven. Give us this day our daily bread. 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Lead us not into temptation, but deliver us from evil. For thine is the kingdom, the power, and the glory, forever and ever.

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2: From the Sky News Centre at 2. Charities have renewed calls for greater investment into end-of-life care, a day after MPs voted to reject a proposed law on assisted dying in England and Wales. It would have given terminally ill adults, like Dame Esther Ranson, the right to apply for an assisted death. She's called it a tragic day. But her daughter, Rebecca Wilcox, is still optimistic for future change.
3: It will come back and the law will change because 75% of the country want it. It's going to be legal in Jersey and the Isle of Man and France. Why would we leave ourselves out of that? Would we just be the one country that doesn't give empathy and care and choice at the end of life?
2: Police say anyone wearing masks could be detained at a demonstration in Portsmouth later. It comes after the first arrest was made over anti-migrant protests there last weekend. At least 44 people have been injured after a train derailed in northern France last night. Officials say 180 passengers were on board when it went off the tracks in Normandy. Four out of five drivers say overgrown hedges and branches have made it harder to pull out safely at junctions and roundabouts. The RAC, which carried out the poll, is asking homeowners to check if their gardens are growing out onto roads and pavements. Rod Dennis, who's from the motoring group, says it's not always the council's responsibility.
4: If a council decides you are covering a speed limit sign up, it can order you to do the work. If you don't, it can do the work itself and then charge you for it. And if you're willfully covering up vital infrastructure and vital signs like this, it could even land you with quite a big fine of up to £1,000.
2: Donald Trump is expected in Ireland later to attend the Irish Open golf tournament. The US president will take part in engagements in Dublin and his resort in Doonbeg, which is hosting the tournament. And Hearts have won 3-0 at Stenhouse Muir to avoid an upset in the Scottish League Cup quarterfinals. Goals from JJ Williams, Rogers Mato and Jan Danda got last season's Premiership runners-up past the Championship leaders. That's the latest.
1: This is Cross Rhythms Plymouth.

The conclusion I've come to is that God, even though he is God, does not always get his way. See, I don't see why else God would tell us to pray, let your will be done, let your kingdom come, if it was automatic. I think sometimes God is aching and bleeding and crying and weeping for stuff to happen, and it just doesn't. I think there are many battles that Satan wins, and sometimes it's not Satan winning, sometimes it's just the fall, just life stinks, and we just have to hang on. But God is always good, and that is my conviction. So I think it's about spiritual warfare, partly. Sometimes I think we just have to pray, we have to be faithful, and the miracles do happen, they just don't happen as often as we want. The one thing I do know is this: if when your prayers don't get answered, you think, oh well, it's obviously not true, and you give up on God, you haven't solved anything, you've just made it worse. If on the other hand, even though you might not understand why God sometimes doesn't answer your prayer, you at least say, I still believe there's a God, I still believe that he loves me.

there's something you're just longing for God to do. It may be something you've prayed for loads of times. It may be someone that you long to become a Christian. It may be some illness in your own life or someone that you care about. It may be just deep strongholds in your life that you want God to set free from. I want to invite you just to raise your hands now and just say, God, I want to receive from you a miracle. And

and singing songs, you find hope by crying out to God and saying, come on then, God, anything you've got, I want it. Any good gift, I'm open to it. Any blessing, I want to receive it. So I am passionate. I don't apologize for it. And I'm encouraging you to get passionate too now. Is that all right?

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2: I became Christian when I was 13 years old. I would say that I always wanted, even from that age of 13, to go along with the crowd. So being Christian and going along with the crowd at school just didn't really mix at all. And I didn't find it easy to be a Christian in any environment, really. Always sort of straying off, and I would say my faith was fairly weak back then. But it wasn't until a few years later that I was in a band, and I sort of got in with the wrong crowd and really went away from God and took on their morals and their attitudes to life instead of God's, and I got myself in a real mess. It wasn't until I'd really fallen and fallen hard in life and made some big mistakes that I realised that God's way was the best way, and without him nothing makes sense in life and there's no purpose to life, but with him it does all make sense, and that's why I'm a Christian.
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3: From the Sky News Centre at 3. The rejection of the assisted dying bill has been described as heartbreaking for some, but it's been welcomed by others. The bill was voted down in the Commons yesterday by a majority of 16. The draft legislation had proposed letting adults in England and Wales with fewer than 6 months to live apply for an assisted death. Conservative MP Kip Malthouse was a supporter of the bill.
4: A vote against this bill is not a passive act. It's not something neutral. It is a vote for a status quo that is a status quo of misery and degradation and cruelty for so many.
3: A cryptocurrency billionaire has donated a record £36 million to Reform UK. Ben Dello, who's believed to have moved back to the UK from Hong Kong recently, says he'd given the cash boost to the party to make sure of a fair fight at the polls. It's the largest single donation to a British political party on record. Officers will be able to arrest protesters who cover their faces at an anti-immigration march or stand up to racism counter-protest in Portsmouth later. Hampshire police are marking out an area where concealing your identity is a criminal offence, using new powers. The force says it wants to allow peaceful protest. Andy Mariner from the National Police Chiefs Council says they're ready for whatever happens.
5: We are coordinated and we are ready. We have a national structure that can respond very quickly and we're all linked up. Intelligence is being shared. So if something does happen that is unexpected, we'll be in a position to respond very quickly.
3: Police have launched an appeal to find the owner of a lost urn with what's thought to be human ashes inside that was found on a train. The tiny urn in a teddy bear's arms was discovered on an LNER service between London, King's Cross and Aberdeen. And West Ham have thrashed Wrexham 6-0 to go top of the championship. Captain Jared Bowen opened the scoring at the London Stadium. That's the latest.
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4: Very good evening. Welcome along to Breakthrough Nights once again. Tonight's all about worship as we mine the wisdom and experience of Upper Room's Meredith Molden. Starting tonight's show, here they are with their new song, You Remain.

Some great lyrics in this song. When I see your face, I wish I'd given more away. It's a real challenge for many of us, isn't it? To live this life with at least one eye on eternity. Fix your eyes not on what is seen. For what is seen is temporary, but what is unseen is eternal.

0: This is Breakthrough Nights on Cross Rhythms. You just heard the song You Remain. It's by Meredith Malden and Upper Room from an album that's due out soon called The Turning. And I'm really pleased to have on Breakthrough Nights tonight Meredith herself. Good evening, Meredith.
1: Hey, thank you for having me.
0: It's a real pleasure. Where are you? Are you in Atlanta?
1: I am in Atlanta right now, so the time zone is different. So you guys are in the evening and I'm still in the morning.
0: Oh, there you go. Well, you're fresh anyway. You're ready. And I wanted to ask you, first of all, because we're going to talk an awful lot about worship and all that you do there. But if people search for you online, the thing that will shock them, it certainly surprised me anyway, was that you are the English voice of Android number 18 in the Japanese anime Dragon Ball series. And I read that and thought, really, that can't be. There must be another Meredith Malden. But there isn't. It's just you. How did that come about? Because you've been doing that for a long time.
1: Yes, I've been voicing that character for almost 22 years now, which is crazy. So right out of high school, it was one of those kind of fluke things. I was doing a lot of acting at the time, and I had a friend of a friend who said, oh, there's this audition, you should go and try it. I had no idea what I was stepping into, no idea that it would be so popular, and no idea that it would have this kind of longevity. So it has been a blast to continue to do those things.
0: Has it been totally separated from all that you do with worship and Upper Room, or has it opened up doors and connections in its own right?
1: You know, it's interesting because I felt like they were always very separate for a really long time, and I'd just forgotten about it because, I mean, I was at the Upper Room for so long, and, you know, it wasn't an everyday thing anymore, and it was just, you know, I'd come back for reoccurring roles every once in a while, so it just felt separate. But it's been interesting because in this season, out of all the years, has it all started to kind of merge, which I just find really interesting. And it has been really sweet because I feel like it's been a cool tool for people who might not normally listen to worship music, who would be like, oh, wow, the voice of Android 18 is also a worship singer? What? So it's been kind of a neat little merge, I guess.
0: So I've got to ask, though, does your Android voice just sound like the one that you're using now, or do you act?
1: Well, she sounds like an android. So my one of my famous lines is, how sad to work so hard for so little.
0: Well, with the laugh at the end.
1: Yeah, well, not my laugh. It was like her laugh into my laugh.
0: Very good. And so you do it because you do the English accent. Oh, sorry, not an English accent, but you're the English voice, aren't you, for it?
1: English dub, yeah.
0: Very good. I was going to ask you whether you could put on an English accent, but what would your Android 18 sound like with an English accent?
1: Oh man, no, I haven't practiced this, so this should be interesting. So, how sad to work so hard for so little. How sad to work so hard for so little. But I don't think I did it in the voice. So
0: I think. All kind of English accents from Americans sound a little bit like a cross between Mary Poppins and My Fair Lady, don't they, or something like that?
1: That's what it is.
0: Oh, that's what you were going for. Okay, well, you were going for that, so that's all right then.
1: Well, I don't think Android 18 sounds anything like Mary Poppins, but I definitely have to work at that.
0: let's get into the meat of it. We started with a song, as I mentioned, called You Remain. It's off the album out at the end of July. Towards the end of that song, it's one of those kind of songs which are long in a good way, but that gives it room to be spontaneous, the spontaneous worship within it. And I know a lot of the things that you do carry that kind of element within it. Why is spontaneous worship important, do you think? Why do you think it's often so powerful?
1: So one of the words for praise in the Bible, we just kind of put it all out as praise, like all of it's in general, but like there's very specific words. And one of the words actually is, it means the spontaneous combustion of the heart or the spontaneous praise of the heart. And that's the one that the Lord is enthroned upon, funny enough. It's like anytime it says he's enthroned upon the praises of people, it's the Tehillah praise, which is the spontaneous, that spontaneous combustion. So there is something super powerful because it's not just, it's like it's actually coming from that place that's not just been written, but it's what's from you. You know, and I feel like praise is personal in the sense of the more that you know someone, the more personal the praise becomes. And so it's when your heart just can't help but say, oh, I love you, Jesus. And I feel like heaven is attracted to that kind of praise. So it does feel powerful when you just spontaneously let your heart say what to the Lord what it wants to say.
0: Yes, and I can kind of understand that, but is there a tension for people as they're trying to add that into their worship singing or whatever, that their head can get in the way? Or is it a balance of head and heart, or how does
1: I think it's a mixture of both. You know, the point is to get to your heart, because I truly believe that that's what he's after, you know, is heart, is that heart connection. That's what the Lord wants, is just to have an open heart. So sometimes it is like getting past your head, you know, and sometimes it is like, you know, you start there and then you're kind of, in a sense, fishing for what is it that my heart is wanting to say, or what is it that the Lord is doing right now? So it's very relational, and it's also risky, you know, because sometimes you're like, I think I've got something, but you're like, is that me? You know, or is it something? Is it for everybody? You know, and so it's definitely a risky thing. And sometimes it's, you know, you're like, well, I don't know if that went well at all. And other times, you know, you're just like, wow, that was the Lord, you know. So there comes a risk. For sure.
0: A little later on in the interview, I want to ask you a little bit more about Upper Room and the culture you've been building there of worship and stuff. But just on this aspect of spontaneous worship, is it a difficult thing for people to move into?
1: Yes, I think there is I would say difficult. I mean, that's an interesting word. I think it does take a lot of letting go of your own head, you know, in the sense of like, I could fail. You know, nobody likes to fail in front of people. No one likes to feel like, oh, sometimes it's a little vulnerable too, you know, because if you're getting to your heart and you don't know exactly what you're going to say, you know, it can be a little scary. So, and then also, you know, we can just be singing just to sing, you know, sometimes we can just be repeating a phrase because we don't know what else to say. But I think that when you have to be okay to fail in order to move somewhere new. And so I think within that, I'm willing for the risk. I was always willing with our worship leaders to take the risk, even if it didn't go, because you don't learn unless you actually step out. Faith is stepping out, even if you don't know what the end is going to look like. Mm.
0: Very good. I wanted to ask you something more about that song, actually, before we move on. And because you mentioned that the anthem within it is really relevant for you during a hard season in your life. Can you tell the listeners what that anthem was, and also what the story is behind that?
1: Yeah, I mean, the line of the bridge, when I see your face, I'll wish I'd given more away. Like, don't let me waste a trial. Don't let me miss the chance to praise. You know, I felt like the Lord had asked me actually to step out of the Upper Room, which had been my baby in a sense, had been something that we'd all grown together, and, you know, built this thing together. And to feel like I had to step out of that was really, really challenging. And so, but I kept thinking, as you know, the Lord gave me a year to process that and before we stepped out. But through that process, I mean, during my prayer sets, I would just start to sing that, like, when I see your face, I'll never regret the things that I give to God. Like, when he's asking me to lay something down, it's for a purpose. And so that line, when I see your face, I'll wish I'd given more away, just gave me such purpose in the pain of it. In the releasing, it gave me like, oh, but this is for him. It's an actual honor to be able to do.
0: And how much of stepping out was into the unknown when you did do that?
1: Yeah, I mean, it was a complete unknown. We'd gotten a lot of words that the Lord wasn't done with us in the entertainment business, like in the sense of making films and doing some of that stuff. We had laid that down. We had no intention of going back into that. We were going to be at Upper Room for life. Like, that was our intention, our plan. And but yeah, we felt like it just kept happening. It kept happening. We kept saying that. And so we just kind of stepped out, not knowing where we were going to go. We ended up meeting some people who were starting a media company, and they wanted worship to be the center of it. So it was kind of a neat thing that we stepped out into, where it was still both of our worlds, you know?
0: Very good. I'd like to ask you a little bit more about Upper Room in a minute, but let's play another song. This one's called You Gave. Is there anything you'd like to share about what this one's about?
1: This one, just to me, is completely about that Jesus is willing to step into our mess. It's that Mary Magdalene song of like, once you realize what he's forgiven you of and what he's willing to step into to meet us and to forgive us and to do what we couldn't do ourselves, it's like we can't help but just fall at his feet and worship him.

0: That's a song called You Gave from the album The Turning by Meredith Molden and Upper Room. And Meredith is on Breakthrough Nights this evening. Meredith, let me ask you a little bit more about worship and songwriting at Upper Room. You've been doing that for about 7 years, based in Dallas, I believe. Tell us a little bit, how did that come about in the first place? How did God kind of steer you in that direction, and how did it all develop?
1: Yeah, we've been friends with the main pastor there for a really long time, and they started probably a year before we'd gotten there, with just wanting to meet together and pray and worship. And they'd been given a building overlooking the city, and so we just would meet together and pray. And we actually avoided calling it a church for a long time because we were just like, we're just meeting together and praying. But then after a while, you're like, this is what it is. You know, we're a prayer house and we're a church. But what ended up happening is we started doing all these prayer and worship hours together. And we started getting all these spontaneous songs. And I was like, we've got to build these out. Like, if the Lord is giving you something and you see it valuable, you steward it and he gives you more. So I just started inviting all the worship leaders, and we would do these things called songwriting intensives. So I'd have them all come together. I'd give them a deadline because artists need deadlines. I'd be like, you got to write a song a week, and then we're going to share it at the end of the week. Stewarding your little moments that happened in your prayer sets. And it just, like, man, from those times, it just started this beautiful unity that came together of us writing songs together and hearing where they came from in our moments, as well as like starting this celebration culture and this songwriting culture that was stewarding those moments of worship. So it kind of all happened from there.
0: Describe that songwriting and worship culture a little bit more then. What do you mean by that? And I mean, we're familiar with some of the names of some of the singers like Alyssa Smith and people who on previous releases have become more well-known and stuff. But, you know, kind of what's been the mix of people there and how that's developed?
1: Yeah, I mean, I think they have when I was there, it was like over 100 volunteers of musicians and singers just giving their time, at least a 2-hour set a week, where they just come and they just worship the Lord for 2 hours with maybe 3 people in the room. Maybe there's quite a few people, maybe there's nobody in the room, but it's for the Lord and to minister to his heart. So it really was just us all, you know, receiving these moments, like, and we can kind of go into that with a little bit of the spontaneous worship at some point. But, you know, we were just, you start singing these songs and then a phrase comes that just starts to like have life on it that you're like, whoa, this is something. And so I just kind of had us really start building those out. Like if the Lord gave us a piece of something, then he wants us to build it out more. So we all started writing together. There was probably 15 worship leaders that would lead that I would bring together with our main musicians, and we would start writing the songs and creating, and then we started doing albums just to steward that for our community to have those songs to bring home with, you know. That's kind of just how the heart of how it started.
0: And now you've taken that or I guess some of the concepts of that across the country with something called Song Lab. Tell us about that.
1: Yeah, so when I stepped out, I mean, I only had time when I was at the Upper Room just to, you know, keep doing what we were doing with the people that we had there at the Upper Room. But I felt like all the things I'd learned over those 7 years of songwriting and worship and the worship culture and the whole thing that we kind of developed in the language of really ministering to God and focusing on him. So I just felt like the Lord said, I want you to like open up a weekend, pack all that stuff into one little weekend and invite worship leaders from all over to come, like just open it up. And so I actually had no idea that first weekend that I said, hey, come to a song lab. It's going to be 2.5 days of writing and worshiping. And I had people just show up, and I was amazed. And so it's been, you know, I hold them regularly, or churches bring me out to come and help them start writing together. And I teach them on worship. I teach them how to build out a song, and then they just continue writing so they can be singing the songs that are coming from their church and from their heart.
0: Is it like going back to the beginning of Upper Room?
1: A lot of ways, except for I know a whole lot more. I didn't know what I was doing when we first started. I was like, I didn't know how to teach songwriting. I just knew we needed to do it. And so we would read books together. And

0: kind of have an ongoing mentoring in people's lives?
1: Yeah, in some ways, like I feel like that a lot of the tools that I've learned over time really equip them to be able to keep going. Like I really make it not dependent on me personally, but I can be a resource for that. It's been really neat though to see, like I had a little church and they said, we tried writing, we all got frustrated, we left, like it didn't work at all, we brought you in. She said, since then, I came back a year later. So I went there once, I came back a year later, they'd written all their own original songs, they'd been singing all their songs and you know together, and then they were ready to write and make an EP. Which I was just like, from that year, like from them getting frustrated and leaving to the time where they were writing their own songs and singing them in their own congregation, it was a really cool to hear that they were equipped enough to do it themselves. But yeah, I have people come back with the worship leaders that come all together, they'll come back 3, 4, and 5 times just because they love the community of being with like-minded people who are also doing the same thing they are.
0: Final question on this. What do you think, why do you think Jesus wants you to do that? Because obviously there's something in the seed, if you like, of what you developed it at Upper Room that he's now saying, I want you to take that out and kind of yeah. multiply that across the Christian church body in America. Why? What do you think is the essence of that seed that he's saying, this is important to me now?
1: Well, for one thing, I feel like that, well, there's a bunch of reasons, but one of them being that there's 7 commands in the Bible to sing a new song to the Lord. And he didn't say, wait for somebody over in, you know, whatever big church to sing your song. He said, sing a new song to the Lord. It doesn't mean it's going to be the next recorded song. And I don't think it's about that. I think it's about singing your heart's song to the Lord. And he asks us to do that. And like I said, nobody can sing your praise like you do. Nobody's had the same experiences that you've had directly with the Lord that you have. So when you sing that out to him, it becomes this personal relationship. So I think that that's one of the biggest reasons that I feel like it's really important for us to all be doing that. Plus, I feel like the church used to lead in creativity. And if we're not, he said in the beginning, you know, like he reveals himself as creator. If we're children, we're called to be creative. And so to equip the church just to start creating again, like I feel like it just, we are meant, the songwriters are the modern day prophets. It's the songs that disciple people. It's the songs that give us our theology a lot of times. So for us as worshipers to be in the word, to know Jesus and to write songs from that place actually gives language for the next generation to encounter. So I do feel like it's very important in this season and in any season. It's David's songs that are still ministering to us in his Psalms that, you know, that are still giving us life and prophesied Jesus. So I just believe the modern day songs and the songs are, we're all supposed to be writers in a sense.
0: Fantastic. Is there something about a next generation in this too? It's like a younger generation coming through in this who perhaps can connect with what you're saying a little more readily?
1: Yeah, 100%. I feel like that younger generation, like they're in that place where they have the time to create. They have the time to be, you know, they're looking for music. They're looking for that. They can all get together. I would say Upper Room, like I was one of the leaders and I was married and having kids, but they would like at their birthday parties would get together and worship the Lord. They would like just, they would put up worship nights all the time. It was just like, it was the next generation. They had a Friday night set they started. At midnight, they said, nobody's going to come. We're just going to go after the Lord together as a group and just like see what happens. It became the most popular set. Like kids from all over the place, they actually thought it was a bar. Upper Room was a bar because so many Uber drivers or like their taxi drivers were coming to UR Dallas. They thought it was a bar on Friday night because people were coming to worship and they didn't know. And so I definitely think the next generation, when they get a hold of God, when they get a hold of Jesus and who he is, it's contagious. And it's this beautiful thing that gives them purpose. So they're not off in the bars. They're actually going to a church meeting.
0: Finally on this, is there anything in your heart or your spirit for this beyond the States? Will we ever see a Song Lab UK or Upper Room UK or something like that?
1: Oh, I would love that. Yes, I mean, I think it's an amazing, I actually would love for the church, the greater church, to have a sound, because each sound is different. We're not all supposed to sound the same. Like what devastates me sometimes is like when you go to India, when they have a whole different scale and different instruments that they would be playing the 4 chords that we use in America in our church. I'm like, they have this beautiful sound. Their worship should sound like them. And I love to just be able to create tools. I always call them tools, not rules, just to help write songs, but that it would have the sound of their own church.

0: So yes, that it would definitely be in my heart to come to the UK or go wherever the Lord opens it up.
1: I'm going to play a song now, and which kind of, I guess, touches on what you're saying there in terms of just the diversity of worship, but also that sense of continuous worship before the Lord. This song's called 24/7. Just tell me briefly about this one, and then we'll play it.
0: Yeah, this actually, it came from a spontaneous moment, actually, that bridge, that 24/7, with every breath I'm given, I'll praise you. I feel like, I mean, he says in scripture all the time to like have his praise continually on our lips. And so it's not an easy thing. It's not always an easy thing to do. It's a muscle that's developed. It's like faith. You have to grow in it. And so this is one of those songs where it's just meant to like provoke us to remember that we are people of praise and we should be continually doing it

0: 24/7, that song was called. And I don't think you necessarily hold 24/7 worship meetings kind of continuously in that sense, but you do hold morning, noon and night worship on a regular basis. Tell me a little bit about that. And in particular, what do you think that kind of ongoing worship does to your worship?
1: Man, yes. Like we did start with morning, noon, and night. We didn't, you know, it wasn't when we very first started, we didn't have that many worship leaders, just a few people. So it definitely grew. We only had a few sets a week, and then it just kept growing. It kept growing. And now, like I said, I think there's like 60 hours a week, or I'm not exactly even sure how many hours now we have, but yeah, it totally changes you. Because at first, when we first started, you know, we'd be like, okay, we have 2 hours. How many songs do you need to prepare? You know, it'd be like, you'd have like 12 songs, you know, ready to go. But you realized if you just start singing six songs, you're just going from song to song to song, you know, you run out of things. And that's where your heart really starts to open up. That's where you're like, I've run out of what everybody else said, or these songs that are already somebody else's song. And you just start singing out your own song. And I feel like in those places, you know, it's growing your own heart, in that you're meeting with the Lord for yourself. You know, a lot of times there wasn't people in the room. So it really was, it got all the diva out of you for one. Like if you're in there for a platform, you're like, well, we're in here by ourselves. But yeah, I feel like it's just like it created this flow of conversation with the Lord through song. And it really does change you.
0: I want to ask you a few songs there, one after another, all about worship. And the danger is you'll have the same answer for everyone. But I'm guessing, listening to you, you won't, because I think you've got such a deep understanding of worship. But these are phrases that are in your own kind of information that you sent out. So first of all, what is writing songs from the heart specifically?
1: Yeah, I think that I like to write from my own testimony and my own history from the Lord. When I write from a place of me knowing Him, or what I'm wanting to know about Him in those moments, it becomes authentic. I truly believe that more than anything, everybody's looking for authenticity. The new sound that a lot of people are like, oh, there's a new sound coming. I'm like, I believe it's the sound of authenticity. Because when you are authentic, it's not only, I feel like it's people relate, you know, we're looking for connection. And when you're authentically speaking from connection, or you're authentically speaking to the Lord, it allows a highway for other people to encounter that same thing. And so I think the songs are meant to get to your heart. It's to remind you of who He is again, to remind you what He's done in your life again. And then it's like it opens up new highways for you to experience and encounter again.
0: What is a passionate worshiper? What does that mean to you?
1: I just think the more that you encounter the Lord, the more you can't help but express it. Like, you stop caring about what everybody else thinks about you. You're not in there for them. And I mean that in the kindest way. Like, I know we're like, ah, but there's people there. And yes, you as a leader, you have to be aware to lead people along with you. But when you just, when I watch somebody who loses their care for anything else and just wants to love the Lord, it is contagious, and it unlocks something in other people's hearts as well. And so when I say passionate worshiper, I'm like going after someone who's like, I don't care anymore. I just want to know the Lord.
0: Have you been in settings where the number of people doing that is such a great percentage of the number of people in the room? Can you feel the difference?
1: Oh, 100%. When that's the culture that's been created. And I will say, like, I tell everybody, I was like, Upper Room did not start that way. I remember when we first started, and an hour of worship was a long time, especially for new people, you know. And I remember people would sit down and it would be this whole thing. And I remember some of the pastors going like, this is Jesus we're worshiping. Stand up, engage. I mean, like, we had to exhort people in the beginning. Now it's like you walk in and they're like almost like these kids are frothing at the mouth, just like worship. But it didn't start out that way. It's like creating a culture, a place, you know, where people have that expectation to let go. And it is funny, because when people come in who maybe aren't a part of that culture, it's such a contagious thing that they'll just jump right in, because that's what everybody else is doing. But it's in that, in every house, you know, like in every church, there's a different culture that's been created, and what's acceptable and what's okay. And it's, so it is, and you do feel the difference, and there's nothing wrong with any kind, because we're, you know, we're all in process and we're all in the place that we feel like the Lord has put us, but we're all growing into whatever he's called us to as well. So
0: very good. Finally, what are songs that will, in quotes, turn the eyes of the bride to Jesus?
1: So I love those songs that just focus on who he is and what he's done. So many times we wrote all Christian songs as worship, and there's nothing wrong with song, like, but a lot of times they're prayer songs where they're asking God to do something for us, or they're statement songs that are saying, this is what I'm going to do for the Lord. All those songs are great and they're wonderful and they have their place, but there's something about those songs that just focus your eyes on, oh, this is who he is, and oh, this is what he's done, and this is what he's done for me, and so, oh, holy are you. You know, it's like those songs that just get your focus not on what you need or what you don't have, but on who he is and what he's done for us.
0: And why is that so important then?
1: Because we become what we behold. And when we start to behold the beauty of Jesus, all the things, the negativity and the junk that gets thrown us out at us every day, all of a sudden we start to be changed to who he's called us to be. More of him comes in and less of Meredith is present. And so the best of who I am and who I've been called to be comes out when I'm truly focused on who he is. It's true freedom. It's what he's freed us from the fall in the garden, is that we're not self-aware, but we're God-aware. And so worship gets us off of ourselves and our shortcomings and onto who he is and what he can do.
0: If you don't mind, I want to ask, we talked all about worship, but I wondered whether you'd end with a prayer and whether you would pray for people, anybody listening, who perhaps thinks, I want more freedom in worship, want more liberty, or I want to tap into something of what you're saying there. I don't know, whatever you feel in prayer, but and I'm guessing on the journey you must have prayed for lots of people for their worship expression as well, but would you do that to end?
1: Absolutely, I will. Well, Jesus, I just thank you that you're so beautiful. Holy Spirit, you're so good, and you love the praise of Jesus. You love to stir up praise within us. So Lord, I thank you for every ear that is listening. I just ask that you give us eyes to see, ears to hear your voice, and a heart that's open to you and what you're doing. Lord, I pray that you remind each and every heart that has a testimony or a time that they've met with you, that those times and those history moments where they've gone, oh, I remember this is what God did for me. Lord, I ask that you remind them again, and they begin to stir the praise in their hearts. And Lord, for the people who maybe don't know him yet, that don't know you yet in that way, Lord, I ask that you again would open their eyes to just see how you're working in their lives and how you're calling them. We thank you that that you are moving us, you are making us who we're called to be, and that you're so faithful in every season to meet us where we are and take us to the next place. Love you in Jesus' name. Amen.
0: Amen. Meredith, it's been wonderful to talk to you. Thank you for all that you've shared, and I'm sure it's been of value to many people listening. I want to go out with a song called The Lens of Your Son. Would you like to introduce this one?
1: Yes, absolutely. This one I sang in my prayer room all the time by myself, because sometimes when life gets super, super busy and you're like, man, I didn't get this done, I didn't get this, I didn't have my time with the Lord. And he would say, so this song would remind me that Jesus isn't looking at my shortcomings and the things that I didn't do that day or the things that I did wrong, but he's looking at me through what Jesus paid for. And so then I can totally come to him boldly and meet with him. So that's what this song is about, and it's one that I've sang many times alone in my prayer room.
0: Thanks to Meredith Mauldin. The album is called The Turning by Meredith Mauldin and The Upper Room. Hope you've enjoyed the show tonight. Good night. God bless.

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2: From the Sky News Centre at 4. A cryptocurrency billionaire has donated a record £36 million to Reform UK. Ben Dello, who's believed to have moved back to the UK from Hong Kong recently, says he'd given the cash boost to the party to make sure of a fair fight at the polls. It's the largest single donation to a British political party on record. Two rival marches are planned in Portsmouth this afternoon. One anti-migration, the other a counter-protest by Stand Up to Racism. It follows clashes between police and masked protesters there a week ago. Hampshire police will use new powers, making it a criminal offence to cover your face in a certain area. Daniel Thomas, known as Danny Tomo, organised last week's protest. He's denied that anyone from his group was involved in trouble with the police.
3: I don't want any violence, and I have done everything I can in my power to maintain a level of calmness. What we're doing right now is creating an infrastructure of men, not for violence, but to create a voting bloc.
2: MPs have voted against proposals to legalise assisted dying in England and Wales. The House of Commons voted with a majority of 16 against the proposed legislation, which would let those with fewer than 6 months to live apply for an assisted death. Documents freshly declassified by the CIA had strong indications that Osama bin Laden wanted to attack the UK before 9/11. The new information has been released to mark the 25th anniversary of the September 11 terror attacks, which claimed the lives of nearly 3,000 people. Leon Panetta is the former director of the CIA and reflected on the day of the attacks.
4: Another member of the commission who had an office in New York said a plane had crashed into one of the trade towers. Both of us thought it was a terrible accident. But then a few minutes later, the news came that another plane had gone into the other tower, and it was clearly an attack by terrorists.
2: In sport, Europe have kept pace with the USA in Golf Salam Cup. They finished the opening day level at 4-all. That's the latest.
0: This is Cross Rhythms Plymouth.

0: you talking about?
1: Love.
0: What else was he talking about?
1: I think freedom.
0: Freedom? Yeah.
1: But I don't know what freedom means, though.

0: taking a voyage of discovery. This is Cross Rhythms Plymouth.
1: When I was a child, I used to go to church and I believed in God to some extent, but as I got into my teenage years, I got pretty rebellious and I started to take drugs. Anyway, life went on, I got married, had kids, and my husband was an alcoholic, and we both still drank and took drugs, and one day he'd had enough of life and he took an overdose of barbiturates, which is a very strong drug, and he'd taken handfuls. He lost consciousness and was picked up and taken to the hospital. He ended up on a life support machine. All his organs had packed up except for his heart. He was just basically dead. And at this point, I was sort of, I suppose, desperate. And my brother came in with the Bible, and I opened the Bible, and it said, "Where faith is firm, it is also patient." And I just knew then that I didn't have a doubt that there was a God, and I had this real deep peace that God was with me and He was going to live. I just knew that there was a God, and that, you know, He did exist, and that He could perform miracles, and He performed one for me.
0: Listen and believe.
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2: From the Sky News Centre at 5. Reform UK has received a record £36 million donation from a crypto billionaire. The donation from Ben Dello is the biggest single sum ever given to a political party in the UK. Campaigners are urging those on both sides of the assisted dying debate to channel their energy into fixing palliative care. MPs voted to reject a proposed law in England and Wales yesterday by a majority of 16. Liz Carr was against the bill.
3: People are suffering now, and there are many things that we could do to change that and improve that for the majority of people. We need to do that first, then let's have a grown-up conversation about this. That's not happening at the moment.
2: End-of-life charities say investments urgently needed to fix the sector's funding crisis. Officers will be able to arrest protesters who cover their faces at an anti-immigration march or stand up to racism counter-protest in Portsmouth later. Hampshire police are marking out an area where concealing your identity is a criminal offence, using new powers. The force says it wants to allow peaceful protest. Andy Mariner from the National Police Chiefs Council says they're ready for whatever happens.
4: We are coordinated and we are ready. We have a national structure that can respond very quickly, and we're all linked up, intelligence is being shared. So if something does happen that is unexpected, we'll be in a position to respond very quickly.
2: At least 44 people have been injured after a train derailed in northern France last night. French officials say 180 people were on board when carriages left the tracks near the town of Cleon in Normandy. Donald Trump's expected in Ireland later to attend the Irish Open golf tournament. He'll take part in engagements in Dublin and his resort in Doonbeg, which is hosting the tournament. And Hearts have won 3-0 at Stenhouse Muir to avoid an upset in the Scottish League Cup quarterfinals. Goals from JJ Williams, Rogers Matto and Jan Dander got last season's Premiership runners-up past the early Championship leaders. That's the latest.
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1: 14 years ago, on the road between Cockermouth and Carlisle, I skidded on some black ice and I collided head-on with a big concrete mixer truck coming in the opposite direction. One of the things that left me with was a terrific fear of ever going on that road again. And then I became a Christian 5 years ago, but I still plotted my way around the Lake District area without ever going on that road. And then one day, I opened my diary, and it opened at the first page, where I got a scripture that is very, very special to me, written boldly, and it's, "I can do all things through Christ who strengthens me." And I looked at that and it hit me, and I went on that road, and I went to it straight there and then. And as I was driving along this road, I was following a car in front, and this car started to slow down because there were some temporary traffic lights, and I was stopped right on the spot where I'd had this horrific car crash. The car in front stalled his engine, so we're stuck for another 2 minutes. And people said to me, "How did you feel?" And I said, "I had such a peace, a lovely, lovely peace that the Lord gave me there." And I drove away, and I've got to say, I use that road now quite regularly. I never even think about it.
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3: If we're a big bang, you've come from an accident. If you've just evolved from nothing, you're an accident. And if you've come from an accident, you are an accident.

is we're not an accident. The good news is that one day God said, let there be light, and there was light. God says, let there be water, there was water. God said, let's make man, and he did, in his own image, and he saw that it was good.

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2: From the Sky News Centre at 6, a cryptocurrency billionaire's given a record £36 million to Reform UK. Ben Dello's handing Nigel Farage's party the largest donation in the history of British politics. It follows weeks of scrutiny of Reform's funding. Police say protesters at demonstrations in Portsmouth this weekend could be arrested for wearing a mask. Officers will use new powers banning face coverings at both a planned anti-migrant march and counter-demo. The city was the scene of violent disorder last weekend. Andy Mariner from the National Police Chiefs Council says officers are ready for whatever happens.
3: We are coordinated and we are ready. We have a national structure that can respond very quickly and we're all linked up. Intelligence is being shared. So if something does happen that is unexpected, we'll be in a position to respond very quickly.
2: Donald Trump's arriving in Ireland this morning for a two-day visit. He'll attend events in Dublin before heading to the Irish Open Golf Tournament, which is happening at a course he owns in County Clare. The US President's visit comes fresh after his appearance at a memorial service for the 9/11 terror attacks yesterday. Speaking at the Pentagon, he said America would never forget those who died 25 years ago. Almost one in five drivers say they've accidentally broken the speed limit because a road sign was hidden behind branches or a hedge. Nearly all of those surveyed by the RAC had seen signs covered by plants. More than half say they see it regularly. Speed limit, stop and give way signs are the ones motorists most notice obstructions around. Rod Dennis is from the motoring group.
4: I think we've got a shared responsibility here. If you're a homeowner, you've got to make sure your shrubs and trees don't get out of control. If you're not, but you notice a sign covered up, please report it to the council and get them to fix it.
2: And Ben Shelton's beaten fellow American Francis Tiafoe to set up a US Open tennis final with Germany's Alexander Zverev. He came from behind to win in four sets in New York. That's the latest. I'm Matt Steele.
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6: From the Sky News Centre at 7, the biggest single donation ever given to a political party in the UK has been made to Reform. It totals £36 million and comes from crypto billionaire Ben Dello. The party spent the summer having its finances scrutinised. Our correspondent Graham Stoffard has more.
7: He's written in the Telegraph today saying he's given this money to ensure a fair fight. He said, "My conclusion from Reform's recent troubles is that the party should spend less time trying to raise funds to compete on equal terms and more time preparing for government."
6: Leader Nigel Farage says he's honoured and humbled. Documents declassified on the 25th anniversary of 9/11 reveal how the UK was on Al-Qaeda's hit list back in 1998. There are several references in the files to plans by Osama bin Laden to hijack planes. The attacks in 2001 claimed nearly 3,000 lives. Donald Trump's son has defended his dad's record on Iran ahead of a visit by the US president to Ireland later. He's got engagements in Dublin and at his County Clare golf resort. Investigations found a peptide sold on social media as improving skin and hair was made up of 90% unknown chemicals. Despite ads marked not for human consumption, some sellers are advising the vial be injected. Peptides have proven benefits, but it's the unregulated market that's worrying scientists like Professor Perdita Baran.
8: There's a lot of impurities in it, and I would say it's only 10% pure. Those other chemicals that we don't know what they are could give them a small reaction or might not do anything, but somewhere down the line they might hang around in their body, they might affect them, and we just don't know that.
6: The seller's account in question's been closed. The men's US Open tennis final's been set. American Ben Shelton will face top seed Alexander Zverev tomorrow. And in rugby league, Wigan have won the Super League League Leaders Shield. They finished 4 points clear of Leeds. That's the latest. I'm Matt Steele.
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1: Confessions of a Church Kid is the debut album from Rachel DeLong. 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Through questions of faith, identity, and the pressure to have it all together, this collection of songs points towards a deeper truth. Our worth isn't something we have to earn. It's raw, relatable, and refreshingly honest. Confessions of a Church Kid by Rachel DeLong. Stream and download it now.

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2: Penelope DeBell for Tempo magazine informs us that projecting the right image has become serious business. She says, personal image is all-powerful, essentially superficial and almost impossible to ignore. The indefinable sum of the impression we make on others can make marriages, cement friendships, win elections and decide who gets the best job. Those who disdain image as a mere distraction do so at their peril. The components may not amount to much, but together they signal who we are. Like anyone, I sometimes like to look my best and I enjoy it when my wife looks great too. But if you want to make an impression on me, I'm interested in your heart, your soul and your character. What you're really on about, what you respect, what you show to others, how helpful you are and whether you really care and whether you have a serious belief system. The meaning of life isn't to pass great wealth over to cosmetics and clothing companies. It's to love God and love your neighbour. This is John Smith.

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2: A frail black woman stands slowly to her feet. She's something over 70 years of age. Facing her across the room are several white security police officers, one of whom, Mr. Vanderbrock, has just been tried and found implicated in the murders of both the woman's son and her husband some years ago. It was indeed Mr. Vanderbrock, it had now been established, who had come to the woman's home a number of years back, taken her son, shot him at point-blank range, and then burned the young man's body in a fire while he and his officer partied nearby. Several years later, Mr. Vanderbrock and his cohorts had returned to take away her husband as well. For many months, she had heard nothing of his whereabouts. Then, almost 2 years after her husband's disappearance, Mr. Vanderbrock came back to fetch the woman herself. How vividly she remembers that evening, going down to a place beside a river where she was shown her husband, bound and beaten, but still strong in spirit, lying in a pile of wood, the last

0: And now the woman stands in the courtroom and listens to the confessions offered by Van der Brock. A member of South Africa's Truth and Reconciliation Commission turns to her and asks, "So what do you want us to do? How should justice be done to this man who has so brutally destroyed your family?" "I want three things," begins the old woman calmly but confidently. "I want first to be taken to the place where my husband's body was burned so that I can gather up the dust and give his remains a decent burial. My husband and son were my only family. I want secondly, therefore, for Mr. Van der Brock to become my son. I would like for him to come twice a month to the ghetto and spend a day with me so that I can pour out in him whatever love I still have remaining within me. And finally," she says, "I want a third thing. I would like Mr. Van der Brock to know that I offer him my forgiveness because Jesus died for me to forgive. This was also the wish of my husband. And so I would kindly ask for someone to come to my side and lead me across this courtroom so that I can take Mr. Van der Brock in my arms, embrace him and let him know that he is truly loved." As the court assistants come to lead the elderly woman across the room, Mr. Van der Brock, overwhelmed by what he had just heard, faints. And as he does, those in the courtroom, friends, family, neighbors, all victims of decades of oppression and injustice, begin to sing softly, but assuredly, "Amazing grace, how sweet the sound that saved a wretch like me."
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3: From the Sky News Centre at 8, Reform's been handed the biggest donation ever made to a UK political party. The £36 million sum's been given by crypto billionaire Ben Dello and follows months of headlines about the party's finances. A top secret dossier has revealed Osama bin Laden wanted to carry out an attack in Britain years before 9/11. The CIA had strong indications the UK was on the Al-Qaeda leader's hit list back in 1998. The details are among a trove of documents declassified as people around the world marked 25 years since the terror attacks. Joy Bennett's son Ollie was among 67 British people killed.
4: I don't look at images. I can't. I don't want to. Last night something, well obviously because now, I just cover my eyes. I mean, I just don't want to see that again.
3: Ireland's rolling out one of its biggest security operations for the arrival this morning of Donald Trump. Among engagements, the US president is visiting his County Clare golf resort. Around 70 firefighters are battling flames in an East London 18th floor flat. 10 engines were called to a poplar area early this morning. Experts warn an unregulated peptide market on social media is a health crisis waiting to happen, with an investigation finding products filled with unknown chemicals. They're marketed as for research and not human consumption, but some buyers are injecting them on the promise of improved skin and hair. Personal trainer Jack Sarginson uses unregulated peptides.
5: I do believe we can use them for good. There's been a fair few studies on these BPC-157s, TB-500 repair peptides on mice and things like that, and they've all been very positive.
3: The government advises only buying medicines and supplements from trusted sources. And Ben Shelton's beaten fellow American Francis Tiafoe to reach the US Open tennis final. He'll meet Germany's Alexander Zverev. That's the latest. I'm Matt Steele.
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2: Dolly Magazine ran an article, Longing to Belong. A Year 10 student replied, I'm lucky. Your article was fab. I'm a student who everyone thinks has it all. I'm popular, I get good grades, I have heaps of friends. I'm also one of the loneliest people in the world. I hope your article has made more people realise that the lucky ones are no better or worse than the rest. In the long run, being an individual is what counts. Tragically, she thinks individuality is the answer. In fact, individualism is one of the causes of loneliness in modern times. Jesus said, he who seeks to save his life will lose it. The more we seek our own identity and pleasure while ignoring others, the lonelier we become. Living for God and for others creates companionship. If we make a God of our individual needs, we'll only succeed in letting ourselves down. This is John Smith.

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It's a powerful release for anyone unsure of what comes next in life. It's both a confession and an invitation to sit in the space between brokenness and breakthrough. And a reminder that sometimes the greatest strength is found in surrender.

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2: From the Sky News Centre at 9, the biggest single donation ever given to a political party in the UK has been made to Reform. It totals £36 million and comes from crypto billionaire Ben Dello. The party spent the summer having its finances scrutinised. Our correspondent Graham Stoffard has more.
3: He's written in the Telegraph today saying he's given this money to ensure a fair fight. He said, "My conclusion from Reform's recent troubles is that the party should spend less time trying to raise funds to compete on equal terms and more time preparing for government."
2: Labour's accused the party of dodgy finances, which it denies. Donald Trump's arrived at Dublin Airport ahead of a two-day visit to Ireland. The US president's engagements include a meeting with Prime Minister Micheál Martin and a trip to his County Clare golf resort. Irish police are staging a huge security operation. Half of an 18th floor flat has been damaged in a fire in East London. Dozens of crews were called to the scene in Poplar this morning. Campaigners in support of assisted dying insist their fight's not over, despite MPs voting to reject legalising it in England and Wales. Proposals are unlikely to be put before the Commons again this side of a general election. Critics raised safeguarding concerns and want focus now to shift to improving end-of-life care. Sport, and Ben Shelton is into his first Grand Slam tennis final. He came from a set down to beat Francis Tiafoe in an all-American showdown at the US Open.
4: "It's not easy playing here on Arthur Ashe. You're playing in front of all your favorite athletes and movie stars. So to be able to keep your head down and focus for over 3 hours is not an easy task."
2: Shelton will face Alexander Zverev of Germany in tomorrow's showpiece. And the cast of Saturday Night Live UK has a new Prime Minister to take on when the second series starts tonight. Jeff Goldblum is the host. That's the latest. I'm Matt Steele.
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5: You're listening to Cross Rhythms Plymouth, 96.3 FM, and this is Life Stories. It's my favourite show that I get to do here on the station, and today is certainly no different. I'm joined in the studio, which is always nice as well, it's better than Zoom, by a guest, a local lady who some of you might know. It's Emma Marlowe. Emma, it's great to have you here. We've had some conversations off air on the phone. It's been great to get to know you a little bit, and really pleased that you're here to do a Life Stories interview. Before we start with the kind of what we want to talk about in the interview, could you just introduce yourself, a bit about what you do for work, and as well how you came to faith and what that means for you?
6: Okay, so I'm Emma, and married to Carl. We've been married 25 years now. Have three children that are much more grown up now, I suppose, really. Yeah. Tom's our eldest, 24. Abby is 17, so we're just doing the learning to drive thing.
5: Yeah, and, yeah. Expensive.
6: And nerve-wracking. She's very good. She's very good. And James as well, who I'm going to tell you a little bit more about later on. So I've worked at Plymouth Christian Centre for about 10 years now in a variety of roles. I've worked in the nursery there as the administrator, and more recently now is the administrator in the church, and also with a real passion and a heart for pastoral care.
5: Love it. And for you personally then, obviously working in a church, so faith is a big part of your life, which we will come to as well because of the story you want to talk about. But tell us, for you, when did you come to faith? Did you grow up in a Christian home? Was it a journey from not knowing about faith? How did that start for you?
6: Yeah, so I wasn't brought up in a Christian home. So we did the, I remember my mum saying prayers with me at bedtime, and went to brownies and did church parade and that kind of thing. But I didn't actually have a personal faith. It was very much hearing Bible stories and things. I went to a CV primary school. So it was almost like folk tales for me. I think that's the best
5: just
6: way.
5: Just like
6: I
5: cultural
6: could,
5: knowledge.
6: Yeah,
5: sort of stuff.
6: Absolutely. Absolutely. But it didn't seem relevant to me in that day. And then it was years later, when I was about 16, I went to City College and I met a friend also called Emma, and she was a Christian, and we would be just some friends you just know that you're going to end up doing life with them, and Emma has been that friend, and she just professed, and we talked about Jesus, and there was just something different about her. And then over the years God brought different people into our lives, and and we gave our lives to Jesus, which was just amazing, really. Yeah, and I can't say it was a Damascus road for me. It was a bit of a gradual journey, and I think probably a surrendering my own stuff. It's not easy to do, is it? It's, you hold on to all your own stuff that you quite like, but actually it is in conflict with what Jesus wants for you.
5: Yeah, yeah.
6: But, and I'd met Carl as well, my husband, before we became Christians.
5: Right.
6: And I actually thought he was going to chuck me if I told him I'd become a Christian.
5: Right.
6: But, so it felt like, you know, I had to kind of sacrifice that, really. So when I did tell him I'd become a Christian, he was like, oh, thank goodness, I feel the same, and I didn't know how to tell you. So it was just...
5: Oh, that's awesome.
6: God was in it, but it felt a bit like a Abraham.
5: Yeah. You had to be willing to surrender, I suppose.
6: Yeah, absolutely.
5: Sense.
6: And so since then, it's been a steady journey with perhaps different seasons where you grow and different seasons where you don't move in your faith quite so fast.
5: Yeah.
6: And then obviously these last sort of 7 years have been quite different.
5: Yeah.
6: And we've experienced the presence of God in quite a different way.
5: Yeah. Well, do you know what? I love the fact that you start it by saying that, because actually, you know, what we're going to talk about is not easy on one hand, is the fact that your son James had a battle with cancer that sadly ended in him passing away. Mm-hmm. And, you know, for many people, they'd say, gosh, well, what's the point of faith in light of that? Why would you hold on to faith? For you, you just said we've been through 7 years where we've experienced the presence of God in a different way and in a more profound way. So we're going to kind of expand on that journey. I feel like, you know, I love what you shared about your testimony and your husband finding faith. I feel like we could do another interview just about that, because that sounded really cool in and of itself. But I mean, tell us a little bit of an overview then as to the journey you have been on and some of those details.
6: Okay, so back in 2016, we were like a fairly regular family, three children, just going about our daily lives, doing our things, kids in school. And James developed a pain in his right knee, and he'd grown. He'd done that thing where boys grow like a foot in about a year.
5: Yeah.
6: So he, very tall, 6'4" then, and we just thought he'd got growing pains. But he was limping, and we took him to the GP, and the GP was like, I think we just need to give him physio. The physio wait was quite a long time. It was a couple of months, you know, NHS is under strain, isn't it? And our father-in-law said, you know, this poor lad, he's on crutches here. I'm gonna pay for him to see somebody. So he saw one of the consultants at the Nuffield, the private hospital here in Plymouth. And he said, oh yeah, I think it's a ligament damage. I'm going to do an MRI, and I think it's probably going to be like corrective surgery. I think it's quite a common complaint for teenagers when they grow quickly. And so he had this MRI scan, and, you know, God was in it. Even then, we've got three children. So when you take a child for an appointment, as parents, one of you's usually at home making the tea for the other two. You never normally get to go together.
5: Of course.
6: On this occasion, Carl and I were both there. And James went in, he was ages, and he came out and he said, something's not quite right. But before he came out, the consultant said, can you come and speak to me in the office a minute? So we went in with him, and he said, I'm really sorry, we found something. And we absolutely had no idea. And he said, I found this growth. And we were like, oh. And then he mentioned the word cancer, and we were like, well, how certain are you it's cancer? And he went, it's cancer.
5: Wow.
6: And we were just blown away. Anyway, James came in and he said, oh, I know something's wrong, because they kept me in there for ages. And yeah, we were just blown away. And I think James, even the consultant said afterwards, I think James took the news better than we did. We were just
5: completely blown away.
6: But even in that, the consultant wasn't meant to be in the building on that day,
5: right?
6: And that he happened to be there, and just was able to
5: give us
6: the answers we needed.
5: Yeah.
6: You know,
5: so,
6: at that time.
5: Yeah, I mean, that is, you know, for most people, the most devastating news they could possibly get for any loved one, but for a child especially, it's something that you have only in your nightmares, and you kind of never think is going to happen to you, but they're facing it. I can only imagine what that's like. We're going to stop for some music, and we'll talk more with Emma about kind of how things progressed, how things developed. You know, I guess some of the questions you had around faith, where was God at that time, some of those early stages, and what that looked like for you. So we'll talk more after this.
7: If anything could have gone wrong, then it went wrong this week. We all know life goes on, but time is short without true peace.

free. Well, well, well, I woke up to a thought from hell. Two choices when I wake up, listen or talk to myself. I'll keep on speaking truth in a world that don't mind speaking lies. It starts up there, goes down to the heart, and it keeps you up at the end of the night.

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1: You're listening to Cross Rhythms Plymouth, 96.3 FM, and this is Life Stories. And I'm in the studio with Emma Marlowe. And Emma, you shared a bit about your testimony a little bit and who you are in the city. Some people will know you from PCC, from your work there. And I guess just being involved in the life of the church for quite a long time. And you mentioned sort of towards the end of the last section that the last 7 years of your life, and particularly your Christian life, have been one where you've encountered the presence of God in quite a profound way. I really felt that was quite a profound thing to introduce it, because those are the years in which your son had cancer, mm-hmm. And sadly lost his life to cancer as well. And so for anyone to introduce it as that, I think, is remarkable. And we're kind of going to touch on that as we go through. But would you mind telling us a little bit about some of those early stages when you found out the news? You touched on it in the first section, but yeah. That's any parent's worst nightmare, really. Yeah. And what was it that helped you to get through that? How did faith play a role in that? And what were those kind of stages like for you?
2: Yeah, I mean, I guess the biggest thing that you fear when you're told that your child has got cancer is that they're going to die.
1: Sure.
2: You know, they gave us statistics which weren't great, that James's prognosis wasn't great. You know, it was quite overwhelming, really, how to face that. But I think really you have nothing else. Yeah. All you can rely on is God, because that's the only rock that there is. There is nothing else that you can hang on to. And I think one of the things that we learned very early on and we carried on with throughout the 7 years, really, is you can't worry about tomorrow. Mm. It just has to be today. I remember our pastor, Jeff, said to us about the quote by Corrie ten Boom about worrying about tomorrow is trying to carry tomorrow in today's strength.
1: Wow.
2: At the same time, like both at the same time. And it's just so right. You know, you can't... Tomorrow is tomorrow. Today is today.
1: Yeah.
2: And you live on what you're living in today, really. So that was perhaps one of the things that got us through day by day, this kind of not living under fear of the future, because you just don't want to have that sense of regret that you've missed an opportunity.
1: And I know that the community around you, prayer, mm-hmm. made a huge difference, I suppose. Mm-hmm. The people that you turn to, and mm-hmm. that kind of communal sense of faith as well. Do you want to tell us a bit more about what that was like?
2: I mean, we set up a blog just partly really to keep everybody up to date. So we had family and friends and things near and far, and the church we go to is a big church, and you wanted to make sure that everybody was having the same information, so we started a blog, and it became a bit of a platform really for like expressing God's presence in the whole situation, in the whole circumstance, you know, and in our experience and what we were going through, and almost a little bit of a, I suppose, an evangelistic tool.
1: Yeah.
2: You know, there were people that were non-Christians that were reading it, and you know, we tried to look at this journey through the lens of Jesus, really, and and how he was using this situation. So yeah, you know, what we assume is for bad, actually God does turn it around for good. But that sense of community, I mean, I just think people were the hands and feet of Jesus. Mm. They just carried us where we couldn't carry ourselves, where everything seemed so bleak. There was one occasion when I was in the hospital with James. Carl must have been back in Plymouth with the other two. And just this huge sense of anxiety, like, ripped through me. Like, I was shaking. I couldn't pick up my coffee cup.
1: Yeah.
2: And I texted out a few people and said, would you just pray? Because I just don't know. James was asleep, thankfully, at the time. And I was thinking, I can't be like this when he wakes up. I can't be like this. And I remember praying, I remember asking people to pray. And then when, like, this sense of peace just enveloped the room, really. And it was the prayer of the saints, you know. It was just incredible.
1: Yeah. That's incredible stuff. And I think the way in which you interact with faith is kind of shaped through those seasons, isn't it? And some stuff becomes sharper, becomes more real through that. I love what you said, a quote from Corrie ten Boom, because obviously anyone who knows Corey's story is, you know, through the Second World War, those atrocities. Mm-hmm. You know, we all face suffering one way or another. Yeah. And I think for some people, the biggest stumbling block to faith can be suffering. But equally, mm-hmm. in the face of suffering, as you said, like, what else do you have apart from God?
2: Yeah.
1: That's quite a profound thing. Yeah. Do you feel like some things became more real, kind of sharper, more in focus in those times, yeah. in that sense?
2: Yeah. I mean, one of the things I think really happened is that refining process is you kind of really do start to think about what's important,
1: yeah.
2: and what's not important. And yeah, yeah. And just that burning off, you know, that burning off of the stuff. Don't sweat the small stuff. It's the big things that really matter. And then what is the big thing?
1: Yeah.
2: And the big thing is Jesus, isn't it? You know, yeah. and what is our purpose here on this earth, you know, to love God and have fellowship with each other. And all of a sudden that becomes the yeah. focus.
1: Love it. Love it. I'm going to talk more with Emma right after this.

0: You're listening to Cross Rhythms Plymouth, 96.3 FM, and this is Life Stories. I'm in conversation with Emma Marlowe, talking about quite a profound process, really, that you went through. Very painful, difficult process of your son having cancer, going through that journey of cancer, the ups and the downs. And there were some ups. We'll talk about it a bit in this section, a bit about some of the journey that you took with that. And how you've kind of come through that, and how faith has been such a key part, how God's been so real through those things, as you talked about in that last section. I wondered if you'd start this section by telling us a bit about James, about what he's like, you know, what he was like growing up, and I guess what his faith was like as well. Was faith present for him? Was that something that he shared in? I love the blogs that you talked about. Did he engage in that? What was he like?
1: Well, James was a real extrovert, actually, a real people person, a real chatterbox. I wonder where he gets that from. But really all about people, very fun loving, seize the moment. This is, you know, it's today. This is what we can do today. And he was brought up, you know, we brought him up in a Christian home. We prayed. He made a commitment for himself when he was about 6 or 7, professed that Jesus was Lord. But to be honest, as he got to his teenage years, he did waver a bit, you know, the pressures and the draw of the world, really. But he always knew what his faith was. And interestingly, he would have a girlfriend, and he always brought them to Alpha, and it became a bit of a whenever he started dating somebody, he'd like invite them to Alpha, which was like, you know, really
0: as
1: good
0: as a date or as a
1: as a date, but it was but he brought them because it was like he just really wanted them to know what it was all about, what really was important. But he did like to go out, and he did like to party and things like that. But obviously, as things got a bit more serious later on, he knew exactly where he was going, and he said that, and I think he'd said it to our pastor Jeff as well on one visit. He said, I know where I'm going, and you know, I know where I'm headed, if I survive this, then all well and good, but if I don't, I know where I'm going.
0: And I
1: think knowing that is one of the most reassuring things, that actually this isn't it, that this isn't the final end of it all.
0: Yeah, absolutely. I mean, that's a really key point of the interview. When we spoke on the phone, when we first spoke, I know that was a huge thing for you. And as we've talked about off air, you know, the thought of eternity, the thought of life after death, the thought of the promises of the Christian faith in that, they're amazing, and they're stuff that we cling to as Christians, but they're kind of theory until you're faced with it, aren't they? And they're stuff that we don't want to talk about. So I just wondered if you'd elaborate on what that's meant to you now in the light of him not making it through. And just some of those subject areas, really.
1: You know, it's since James has passed away, I think in those final weeks when we knew that things weren't quite going as we wanted, James reconnected with God in a very different way. You know, in his final weekend, he was at home, and I can remember on the Saturday, which was the day before he died, Carl and I were praying for him, and he just like was reaching out to heaven. He knew where he was destined, but he wasn't fearful at all. And I was saying to him, James, you know, just about saying my goodbyes and how much I loved him, and James was like, Mum, don't make a big deal about it. So it's just the kind of, he was very, very selfless, you know, really selfless, but he knew where he was going. And yeah, certainly my experience since then, and our experience, is the loss and the absence of him physically with us is huge.
0: Of course.
1: The disappointment that he's not here now continues, but the veil between heaven and earth feels very, very thin, and at sometimes it almost feels like translucent is the best way I can describe it, where you know, I've just had that sense in the spirit that he's okay, he's in God's care. And in fact, you know, as a family, we say grace at tea time, and depending who's there and who's, you know, at meal times, we pray for whoever's at work or whatever, but we thank God that James is in his tender care, because that's where we would want him to be.
0: Yeah, that's amazing. That's a beautiful place to leave this section. We'll talk more with Emma right after this.

0: 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And if you want to hear the kind of what we've talked about so far, check out the website crossrhythms.co.uk/Plymouth. Go to YouTube as well, Cross Rhythms Plymouth. You'll be able to catch it there at your leisure. But Emma, it's been a real privilege really to talk to you and to hear your story of faith, you know, to hear a little bit about your testimony. I feel like we could do a story on that. The story of you coming to faith was amazing in and of itself, but kind of faith being refined, as you said, through fire, through real challenge in the last 7 years, with your son having cancer diagnosis, the journey of that, and then dying. In the last section we talked about death, and we talked about eternity, we talked about the fact that that becomes real for you, is a real lived reality for you. And it's really beautiful. But I wondered if you'd kind of share, because I know for some people, you know, when you talk about Christianity, there's all the talk about healing, holding out faith for that. And inevitably, there must have been a sense of disappointment, because I imagine that would have been your prayer. Mm-hmm. And also, it did look like he was healed at one point. Yeah. Could you tell us a bit about that season and how you kind of held on to God through some of those questions?
1: So there was, first of all, to say that James actually was initially healed of the cancer. So we had like 4 years where he was well. We did the 3 monthly checks and things, but he was well. And one of the things my husband said, he said, we don't live in the shadow of cancer.
0: Yeah.
1: As, unless we hear otherwise, James is healed. And so we lived, and it was the best way to live, that's to be so honest good. With you, because we could have so easily said, oh, we're not going to arrange this, or we're not going to do that, or just we're going to be afraid. Yeah, we're going to be fearful because this is going to happen. But actually, Carl was very, no, it's over until we're told otherwise. And for us, that was it. And James was approaching the kind of golden 5 years, which is when they say when you're 5 years out, you're healed.
0: Right.
1: And that's it.
0: Right.
1: And he was on the approach to that, not far short of it. We thought we were home and dry. And then the cancer returned very aggressively and caused lots of medical complications for James.
0: Yeah.
1: And so, yeah, it was a shock. It was a real shock that it had come back. But, you know, there's a funny thing about when you're in such difficult situations like that, that everything gets so stripped back. And I have to say, our experience as well from that first 9 months of James having treatment was, yes, it was the worst of times, but it was also the best of times. Mm. So there was an element that how awful it was going to be have to go through this treatment again, that God was going to still provide us with nuggets and gems of golden moments, you know. But we knew that James's challenge was much harder, and they did tell us that because the cancer had returned, the chances of him being completely healed were very slim.
0: Right.
1: And I think that's when we really kind of dug in to God, pressed in in a much deeper way. Of course, we had COVID as well going on at the same time.
0: Right.
1: So it was quite isolating. But the weird thing was,
0: it was like right in COVID.
1: Yeah, so it was August 2020. So we'd all been living in lockdown for like 4 months, hadn't we? And this happened. So it was a bit more difficult because we weren't able to attend hospital appointments and such like with James. And James was a character that he wanted to protect us. He always wanted to protect us. And so he would not withhold information, but he would always make it sound, he'd be, well, they've told me this, but you know, it's not that bad because, and it's like when he got told he would have to have his leg amputated, he had his leg amputated right up at the hip joint, a hind quarter amputation. And he was like, you know, I'm going to have my leg amputated, but I will get a mobility car, you know, so it was just like, you know,
0: wow.
1: Every
0: that
1: coin.
0: Says a lot about who he was.
1: Yeah. Absolutely, absolutely. You know, and it didn't stop him by losing his leg. I mean, there's TikToks out there of him at Plymouth Argyle jumping over seats and things like that, like when Argyle have scored, and it didn't stop him at all.
0: Yeah.
1: He was,
0: love it. That's amazing. Well, we'll stop for some music now and talk more.
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Manchester-based musician and artist Jonathan Ogden returns with the album Day. 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
3: 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A real privilege to speak with Emma Marlowe about a difficult journey in your and your family's life. But one of the things that you said off air when we spoke on the phone was that you kind of enjoy talking about it to some extent. You enjoy sharing the highs and the lows, the reality of it. And one of the things that you said in the interview that you did that was really deliberate was to do a blog, obviously to keep a lot of people updated. But what was some of the benefits of doing that for you, and why did you kind of keep it going?
4: So it started out that we did it, as you say, just to give people information, so that everybody was on the same page and everybody had the same understanding of what we were going through. But it kind of became a bit of a platform, really, for us to show what God was doing in those situations. It became quite therapeutic doing it. I used to, it was really good at helping me organise my thoughts as we would write it. I mean, we all wrote on it. Carl and James and myself all wrote on it and updated what was happening. Yeah, I think probably I did most of it. But it was really therapeutic. I mean, it started off, we were telling people about what was happening and how we could see God in it and how we were reaching out and how we were relying on him. And then it became a journey. I mean, I've met people since who didn't know us, and I've met them since James has passed away. And they said, I felt like I really knew you.
3: Yeah,
4: because of the blog.
3: Wow.
4: And it,

0: good. But it did just lift us, you know, that sense of community. I mean, God created community, didn't he? And one of the biggest things to come out of this is I've never, ever valued people as much as I value them now. And I can actually see that people colour your world.
1: They absolutely
0: colour your world. And each person brings their little bit. And in that perfectly woven tapestry, God gives you what you need just in that situation, in that circumstance. No other way. You couldn't orchestrate it in a man-made way.
1: Totally.
0: It can only be the power of the Holy Spirit.
1: That's awesome. And the blog, you know, you put it online, so it's still up there.
0: Where can
1: people find it if they're curious and want to kind of find out?
0: Yeah, so it's on the WordPress platform. That's
1: sure.
0: the platform that we've used, and it's called Marlowe One in a Million.
1: Yeah.
0: And it was called that because one in a million was the statistic of getting osteosarcoma, which is a bone cancer, which is what James had and was diagnosed with.
1: So Marlowe One in a Million. So Marlowe, M-A-R-L-O-W, One in a Million. Search for that online and you'll find it there. You know, one of the scriptures that I think is really profound that I know Chris Cole, who presents Crossrooms Experience, does Art of Living, and founder of Crossrooms here, talks about a lot is John 16:33. It says, in this world you will have trouble, but take comfort, I've overcome the world. Mm-hmm. You know, I think we've talked about it a bit before. We kind of, it's so easy to brush off suffering or want to keep it at arm's length. I mean, understandably, that's the right thing to do. None of us want to suffer, but we do face that in one way or another. Yeah. And to go through such a profound season of suffering, the second part of that, take heart, I've overcome the world, you know, linked to eternity, but also that sense of like, yeah, God's got this. That must have been real comfort to you. It must have become so real for you in those years.
0: Yeah, I mean, I think until you're in that situation, there's not the weight on it that you have when you're in that. Once you're in that situation, it carries so much more weight, doesn't it? And just that sense of I've overcome the world. God's won. James is healed.
1: Yeah,
0: he's in his eternal heavenly body, two legs. You know, completely restored. You know, and that just brings a huge amount of comfort.
1: Yeah.
0: An absolute huge amount of comfort. And I can remember Tom, like in the early days after James passed away, Tom, our eldest son, came to me and he went, Mum, I just need to know, remind me again, tell me again where James is and tell me he's okay.
1: That's awesome.
0: I just want to be reminded of what he is and where he is
1: and how
0: he is.
1: Yeah.
0: You know, and just this sense of peace. I think one day... it was one of the first times we were back in church, and we'd like snuck in to church, you know, because it was just really difficult to like even make conversation with people. We were so broken after James died, and we were having communion, and the sermon was talking about imagining you were sat having a meal with Jesus as you're taking communion, and we were there, and there was just this great sense of love came down, and I just felt like God said, he's in my keeping. I'm taking care of him.
1: That's awesome. I love it. I love that. And some of the stuff you've shared as well about the ways in which after prayer, asking people for prayer, you could just tell God was there. You know, sometimes it just needs to be experienced. But to know that even in those situations, you know, the fact you said you felt peace in the midst of that, you know, the Bible does say there's peace that passes understanding that God brings. And the understanding in that situation would lead to all kinds of anxiety, all kinds of worrying, all kinds of fear. But the fact you experience peace, I think that in itself is such a huge testimony that God was real to you and is real to you and has been there through all of it for you. Well, we're going to stop for some music. We're going to talk more with Emma. Sadly, in our last part of this interview, I wish we could talk for a lot longer. But we're going to talk more with Emma right after this.

0: 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Honestly, it's always the saddest thing. I feel like we could talk for so much longer. And Emma, you know, I've thanked you off air and things, but I really am so grateful for you sharing what you have shared, the courage it takes to share, you know, what would be for anyone the hardest season of their life, and still is, you know. I think losing a son, losing a child, losing anyone to cancer that you love is immensely painful. So there is that real pain. But that is also what makes, I think, the peace that you've experienced, the presence of God in amongst it, so real. You know, I think you mentioned Corey Ten Boom in the interview. People who've gone through persecution, persecuted Christians, people who hold on to faith, come through the other side and they're different for it. You know, I wanted to ask you in this section where it's left you now, and I guess also why you wanted to share it, because some people might be going, why is this person wanting to do this on radio? But I know that's a really important thing for you, and actually is part of your processing now. What, where are you at with the whole process now?
1: You know, daily, we think about James, hourly. We've just had the year anniversary since he passed away, and we'd kind of not sure really what to expect. It's all such new ground, and we'd set the day aside, and Carl, my husband, and I were just saying, you know what? We miss him today just as much as every day. Every hour, every day, we think about him. He's in our, you know, we do things that try and bring him into our today. So you're asking, like, how it is that I'm wanting to tell the story of James, but it's because it brings him into our today. It feels like a tribute to him. It makes him seem just that bit closer to us, really. That veil feels that, we talked about that veil between heaven and earth. And I think when we talk about him and we share memories, that veil feels thinner again.
0: And the fact of the, I suppose, the gift of who he was for the time you knew him on this earth, and the hope of what you'll know him in the future becomes more real. For you then personally, you mentioned a time in Scotland and sort of, I suppose, the whole process of this last year of losing him. Grief, of course, has been very real and very painful. But tell us a bit about that particular journey and where you feel you're at with faith, because I you mentioned you feel in a place of wanting to help other people who've gone through similar.
1: I mean, I'll be honest, I think I was really naive about grief before. You know, I've only ever lost, like, grandparents, you know, the natural order of things. And but you never expect to lose your child. It kind of, it just, it's the wrong order of things, isn't it? I, you know, you think, you expect to lose people in a certain way, and it really, this last year has been really hard, really painful. You know, we miss James every hour of every day, and we long for him to be back. You know, we're disappointed he's not here with us, and there's things that we do as a family where we feel, you know, if only James were here, kind of thing. But his personality and his character was very much like, you seize the day, you know, you go out, you make the most of it, what you're waiting for. And often now there's times when I could almost hear him on my shoulder going, oh mum, just get on with it, just do it, you know, make the most of it. But it has been a really dark time. It has been really difficult. I think I was very naive about grief, and I think, you know, as a society we're quite clinical about, we can be quite clinical about grief, you know. You you have your 6 weeks and then you go back to work and you carry on, and I did go back to work after 6 weeks, and I think it was like that hope of clinging on to something normal. The team at PCC were amazing, and they really cocooned me, I suppose, and looked out for me and cared for me, and but I just, it was so hard to function. So I did end up taking some time out, and just really withdrew with Jesus, really, more than anything, just to process this sadness and just to understand and just to feel those feelings, because I think you know, there's a tendency to stuff them down and to like create a veneer over the top of them. But you know, I think you can grieve well and you can grieve deeply. And I read a book by Malcolm Duncan. It was about October time last year, called Good Grief, which I highly recommend to anybody who is going through the dark times of grief. It was a fabulous book. And he happened to then, he happened to come to PCC and was there and did an evening service there. And it was just, he spoke so much truth. When somebody hits I mean, I remember being really upset at the service, but it wasn't because he upset me. It was because he was describing how it absolutely felt.
2: Yeah.
1: And the relief in that was just incredible. So it's been difficult. And, you know, God has just brought the right people in at the right time. I went to a conference in January up in Glasgow, and it was a prophetic conference, and they were talking about the power of prayer. And they were saying, when you've been through something, you then have the authority in God's name to pray over other people that they may be accelerated or healed through that process. And and while I was there, I asked one of the team if they would pray for me. I said, my son died, like it was 6 months ago then. And I said, died of cancer, but that was all I told them. And they prayed off disappointment, and they prayed off mum guilt, and something just left. This, I felt absolutely drunk afterwards. Something just left, and when I came home, and my husband was like, what has happened to you?
2: Yeah.
1: And I was like, just God did it. And and it's just left me with a really big desire of drawing alongside other people that are grieving. You know, we also did the bereavement journey, which HTB run as well, and we did that online. And I know there's some churches in Plymouth that run it, and I would love to be a part of that. And it's just such a healthy way to acknowledge those feelings, and to learn to live in the absence of the person you're loving, you know. My relationship with James continues. He just isn't here to receive what I have to give him. I'm still his mum.
2: Yeah.
1: I'm mum to three, but he's just not here to be able to receive it right now. And one day I'll be with him, and you know, we'll get to be a family as we are, you know, as we are.
2: Yeah.
1: But I feel this huge desire now just to draw alongside people, really, and sit with them in their grief.
2: Yeah.
1: I can't fix them.
2: Yeah.
1: Only God can fix them.
2: Yeah. And it's, as you say, it's so important to be really rounded in this, you know, to recognize it is really painful, that disappointment is real, that the upset is real. Because stuffing those feelings down, being stoic, even being religiously stoic in the sense of like, oh, well, he's with Jesus, it's fine. Like, that isn't going to help anyone. But there is real hope. And there is a real sense of, as you say, you know where he is. You feel real peace about that. Your whole family do.
1: Yeah.
2: I remember doing an interview with an apologist about suffering and about the question of suffering. And for people, it's a real block to them having faith. And actually, when I asked him a question, he personalized it. He said, well, the reason is because they've been through suffering, because it hurts. And we have to acknowledge that.
1: Yeah.
2: But the problem is, if you turn away from God, if you choose to say there is no God, become an atheist or anything like that, well, you're still left with the suffering.
1: Yes. Yeah.
2: That hasn't changed. You just don't have the hope. And I think one thing that's so beautiful about what you're sharing is, it's so clear that you have so much hope. The very fact you're sat here is the fact you have hope. Now for other people. So that's awesome. I'm kind of putting you on the spot here a little bit, but you obviously work for PCC.
1: Yes,
2: that might be the best place. But if there's anyone listening to this who's thinking, man, I'd love to just connect in some way, would you be open to that? Is that something people can connect? Is it best they connect with the church? Is that kind of...
1: So contact at Plymouth Christian Centre or via Cross Rhythms here. I guess if they contact you here as well, then you can forward on to me as well. So but check out the Plymouth Christian Centre website and you can pick up the links there.
2: Love it. That's really good. And contact details for us are info@crplymouth.co.uk. 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And if you've just tuned in for the last part of that section and it's relevant, we will have it up in full on YouTube, Cross Rhythms Plymouth, and on our website, crossrhythms.co.uk/Plymouth. So, Emma, thank you so much for your time. Thank you for sharing that. And we wish you all the best.

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2: From the Sky News Centre at 10, a crypto businessman's given Reform £36 million, a record one-off amount for a UK political party. MPs last week backed a £100,000 cap on foreign donations, but it's not law yet. Reform's deputy leader Richard Tice claims Ben Dello's moving back to Britain from Hong Kong.
3: It's up front so that the Labour Party can't legislate against it in their usual jealous, vindictive way. And it'll be spent across a range of things, including, vitally, campaign managers, really good people. Both the main parties spend in the order of £40 million in a general election year.
2: The Lib Dems accuse Nigel Farage of trying to buy power. Donald Trump has begun a two-day visit to Ireland. The US president's in Dublin for a meeting with Prime Minister Micheál Martin before he heads to the Irish Open Golf at his course in County Clare. A huge security operation's in place. He's begun by meeting President Catherine Connolly, which our correspondent Stephen Murphy says may have been a little awkward.
4: She, over the years, when she was a TD or an Irish MP, has always been very critical of Donald Trump, of his policies, and indeed of him as a person. She actually took part in a protest against one of his previous visits here.
2: The Ministry of Defence has denied reports an error with a military plane's flight plan led to this week's air traffic control chaos. 2,000 flights were grounded because of the glitch on Tuesday and Wednesday. Police have warned masked protesters at two demos in Portsmouth later they could be arrested. New powers are being used to ban face coverings after disorder in the city last weekend. Dozens of firefighters are battling flames in an 18th floor flat in East London. It broke out at a 22-storey building in Poplar early this morning. And World Champions England will kick off Rugby Union's WXV tournament later using a smaller ball. It's part of a controversial trial in the women's game to see if it's easier to handle and kick. That's the latest. I'm Matt Steele.
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2: This music may contain hope is the ambitious second album from Ray. Blending jazz, soul and pop with moments of breathtaking musical grandeur, Ray pairs raw and vulnerable songwriting with spectacular musicianship. It's a bold, unrestrained journey through heartbreak, insecurity and self-doubt, searching for the light on the other side. Gloriously expansive and theatrical. Ultimately, this music does exactly what it says. It contains hope. Don't miss the number one selling album from Ray. This music may contain hope.
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2: From a child star on Broadway to R&B hitmaker, we take a look at the history of Lee Varsey. We report on the rise of US singer and songwriter Patrick Mabry. And one-time Hillsong singer Aidan King speaks about relocating to the US and developing a solo career.
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3: At her recent address to the National Press Club, Bettina Arndt informed us that women hope men will change after marriage, but they don't. 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

All marriage and de facto struggle with relationships, and each of us occasionally gets desperate to resolve an issue or re-establish the partnership on a firmer footing. We need to experience tolerance, forgiveness, and honest negotiation, not only on our partner's part, but on our own part. I've found God can help me to be the partner I should be, again and again, bringing life to tired or soured relationships. This is John Smith.

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2: From the Sky News Centre at 11, Reform UK's deputy leader Richard Tice says the crypto businessman who's giving the party £36 million is moving back to Britain from Hong Kong. MPs backed a foreign donation cap last week, though it's not yet in law. Donald Trump has kicked off a two-day visit to Ireland and repeated claims that prices will tumble if the UK allows new North Sea oil and gas drilling. He's met Prime Minister Micheál Martin. Later, he'll attend the Irish Open Golf at his Doonbeg Resort.
3: It's really one of the greatest courses in the world, and I'm very honoured to have it. I built it. So it's very exciting, and we do business. We've had some discussions on trade and various other things. We have a big relationship with Ireland.
2: The Ministry of Defence has denied reports a military aircraft's flight plan was behind this week's air traffic control glitch. Around 2,000 UK flights were affected. Half a 17th floor flat has been damaged in a fire in a 22-storey block in Poplar in East London. It was brought under control this morning. There's a warning about the risk of websites selling peptides after one product was found to contain 90% unknown chemicals. The drugs promised to help with skincare, muscle repair and even ageing. The unregulated market is worrying scientists, though, like Professor Perdita Baran.
4: There's a lot of impurities in it, and I would say it's only 10% pure. Those other chemicals that we don't know what they are could give them a small reaction or might not do anything, but somewhere down the line they might hang around in their body, they might affect them, and we just don't know that.
2: The government is urging people only to buy from trusted sellers. And some sensational batting from Pakistan's number 9 has helped push the third test with England into an unexpected fourth day, which begins shortly. Raza Ullah's 81 off 63 balls means the hosts need 131 to win at Edgbaston. That's the latest. I'm Matt Steele.
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6: Yes, welcome along to the latest Cross Rhythms Top 10 chart. You're about to hear some of the most heard and the biggest selling songs of the last week. 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

It's been at the top for 6 weeks now. Will it stay there for a seventh? Later on, one of the new entries in last week's chart will climb up quite a few places. Candy Staten. There are three new entries in this chart, including from KB. And Kingdom Revival.

0: In a bit, I'll also take you through some of the best new releases just out over the last few days. But we begin our countdown with Geo.
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0: featuring D'Angelo. That's Gio with Greater Love. And it's from Gio's album Fine By Me. That drops one place to number 10 and gets the countdown started. There are three new entries in this rundown. You're about to hear the first one, which is which comes from an emerging dance music group and ministry under the name Kingdom Revival. And their vision is to take words from the Christian scriptures, from the Bible, and set them to EDM beats. And they've got a release out called Parables, and this song is taken from that release. The Good Samaritan by Kingdom Revival is a new entry at number
1: 9.

The next day, he handed innkeeper 2 silver coins, telling him, "Take care of this man. If his bill runs higher than this, I'll pay you the next time I'm here."

0: A new entry at number 9, it's The Good Samaritan by Kingdom Revival. Two more new entries on the way in the next few minutes. But we continue with the London rapper Colis Starr from his single Life Goes On. Spends a fourth week in the countdown. It's a non-mover.
1: 8.
2: If anything could have gone wrong, then it went wrong this week. We all know life goes on, but time is short without true peace. Anxious on the mattress, panicking's got me stranded. 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

Well, well, well, I woke up to a thought from hell. Two choices when I wake up, listen or talk to myself. I'll keep on speaking truth in a world that don't mind speaking lies. It starts up there, goes down to the heart, and it keeps you up at the end of the night.

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A non-mover at number 8. This is the Crosswithams Top 10 chart. I'm Chris, bringing you the countdown, and we've got some new entries on the way very soon. However, we're going to take a brief moment away from the countdown now as I showcase a song which could be a new entry in the countdown in the next few weeks. And it comes from the supergroup, the collective Sons of Sunday, which consists of 6 well-known singer-songwriters, including Brandon Lake, Chandler Moore and Pat Barrett. A little while ago they released their debut album, which was self-titled, and from it this song, Holy Ghost, is about to hit the Crosswithams radio playlist.

0: It's Sons of Sunday with Holy Ghost, and that could be a new entry here in the Cross of Them's chart in the next few weeks. It's about to be added to our main playlist. Remember, the chart is based partly on music sales and radio airplay. Well, we have two new entries on the way in the countdown in the next few minutes. More about that in just a moment.
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0: And we're up to number 7 in the countdown. We have a new entry next from KB with an infectious and upbeat love song that features Terrian and the Klesso. And it honours marriage and lifelong commitment. Here's Left Hand.
5: 7.

It's KB with Left Hand featuring Terrian and Akleso. A new entry at number 7. The third and final new entry in this chart coming up in just a few moments' time. But making room for the new entries, here are the songs which drop out of the countdown. Party Wave and Forest Frank with SOS, which spent 5 weeks in the chart, most of those weeks, if not all, at number 2. With a sudden fallout of the countdown. Also dropping out, Josiah Queen with Demons featuring ZVC.

and this song spent 9 weeks in the countdown. The other one dropping out, Dry Bones by Zane Walls. After just 1 week in the chart. So they make room for the new entries. And this next song you're about to hear is the biggest of the new entries in this countdown. It's from a dance music project under the name Adax. And Light of My Life enters the countdown at number

Light of My Life from Adax. That's a new entry at number 6. This is the Cross Rhythms Top 10 chart. I'm Chris Melford bringing you the countdown. Welcome along. We've got plenty more brilliant music still to come. And at this halfway point, a few moments away from the chart, as I guide you through some of the best new releases just out over the last few days. Maybe some of these songs and releases will feature in the countdown in the coming weeks and months. Now, Sarah Reeves has been releasing a string of singles of late, and it all culminates with a brand new album just out called Standing Up. And from it, this is Cloud 9.

Sarah Reeves has a new album out then. Standing Up. Meanwhile, from Eli Gable, it's the single Run, Run, Run.

features Regan James Broome. Eli Gable with Run, Run, Run. Meanwhile, the Swedish sibling group Lindy have released a follow-up album, Honest to God. It was put out last year, and following on from that, it's Honest to God 2. A 13-track release that features songs like this, Messed Up Messenger.

Favre new album from Lindy is out then. Honest to God 2. Meanwhile, Zaunty's just put out a very raw new single, Having the Time.

And finally, Holin has been putting out full-length albums following the seasons of the year. And just out is Theology of Beauty Summer.

0: from it. That's Remember. Some of the best new releases just out. Maybe some of those songs will feature in the Cross Rhythms Countdown in the future. Back to today's chart, though. And we're looking ahead to the song which could be at number one a bit later on. Will NF remain at the top with Home? So far, he's been at number one for 6 weeks. However, I can tell you that One Republic move up into the top three with Give Me Something. Could this go to number one? Also moving up into the top three, Candy Staten with Shine a Light. Could she go to number one? Well, we'll find out between now and the end of the hour. Let's continue.
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2: 5.
0: And from her album, M.I. 7. This is Prayer 777. It rises two places.

0: MIA gets a second week inside the Cross Rhythms Top 10 chart with Prayer 777. Moving on, my next artist at number four headlined, was a headline act at Reading and Leeds Festival here in the UK just a few days ago, and she's supporting Bruno Mars on his stadium tour in the US. I'm talking about Ray.
1: Four.
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It's Ray with Lifeboat from her number one album, This Music May Contain Hope. And that climbs up one place to number four. I hope you're enjoying the countdown. We've got our top three songs of the week to come. Will NF remain at number one with Home? We're going to find out very, very soon. First of all, though, I'm going to showcase another track which is about to be added to the Cross Rhythms Radio playlist. It could be a new entry in this countdown in the next few weeks. And it's from Lee Varsey. Here's Never Let Me Go.

0: Never Let Me Go is from Lee Varsey. That could be a new entry on the Cross Rhythms Top 10 chart just in the next few weeks. All right, stand by. We've got our top three songs on the way in just a moment. Will NF remain at number one?
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3: From a child star on Broadway to R&B hitmaker, we take a look at the history of Lee Varsey. We report on the rise of US singer and songwriter Patrick Mabry.

0: And one-time Hillsong singer Aidan King speaks about relocating to the US and developing a solo career.
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0: climbing up three places to number three. That's One Republic with Give Me Something. That's the highest it's featured in the countdown in the last 6 weeks that it's been in the top ten. So two songs are left. We've got Home by NF. That's been at number one for 7 weeks now on the Cross of Them's top ten chart. And the other song comes from Candy Staten. Shine a Light was a new entry at number four in the last chart, but it climbs up. Does it go all the way to number one and knock NF off the top spot? Or does NF hold on to that top position? Let's find out at number two. Up two places, it's Candy Staten.
1: Two.

0: Shine a Light from Candy State, and it's from her album Back to My Roots, which sees her returning back to her gospel music heritage. Well, that song climbs up two places to number four. It doesn't quite make it to number one. NF remains at the top with Home. I'll play that in just a few moments' time. But first of all, here's a reminder about what's happened so far.
1: 10.
0: Greater Love by Gio featuring D'Angelo drops down one place to number 10. Meanwhile, at 9, a new entry from Kingdom Revival.
1: 9.
2: But he also passed by on the other side.
0: The Good Samaritan is taken from their album Parables. At 8, it's a non-mover. Life Goes On by Collis Star.
1: 8.
3: If anything could have gone wrong, then it went wrong this week. We all know life goes on, but time is short without true peace. Storms make the
0: There was a new entry at 7, Left Hand by KB and Ecclesio.

0: climbing up two places to five. It's Prayer 777 by MIA.
1: Five.
0: Ray gets a ninth week in the chart with Lifeboat.
1: Four.
0: Climbing three places to number three, it's Give Me Something by One Republic.
1: Three. Give me something. Somewhere to go. Somewhere that I
0: know. I'm chasing the glow. Give me something. And up two places, it's Shine a Light by Candy Staten.
1: Two.

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4: From the Sky News Centre at midday, Donald Trump claims the reunification of Ireland will eventually happen. The US President's been speaking in Dublin at the start of a two-day visit.
5: I don't want to cause any problem, but I will tell you, I'd love to see it unified. I have friends on both sides, great people. They're Irish people. How can they be bad, right? I think it would be a great feather in everybody's cap if that happened.
4: Sitting alongside Ireland's Prime Minister, he says the pair have discussed trade. Mr. Trump's also waded into the dispute between the UK and Argentina over the Falkland Islands, calling it a potential disaster. Reform's deputy leader insists the party's playing by the rules after accepting a record-breaking donation from a crypto billionaire. Ben Dello is giving £36 million, which he says will ensure a fair fight at a general election. The Ministry of Defence says there's no indication the armed forces played a role in this week's air traffic control meltdown. An FT report claims the outage was triggered by an error in a flight plan filed by a military jet. A man's been arrested on suspicion of murdering an 88-year-old woman who was found dead in Oxfordshire on Thursday. Police are treating Jill Gant's death in Abingdon as unexplained. Campaigners are urging those on both sides of the assisted dying debate to channel their energy into fixing palliative care. MPs voted to reject a proposed law in England and Wales yesterday. Actress Liz Carr was against the bill.
6: People are suffering now. Many things that we could do to change that and improve that for the majority of people. We need to do that first. Then let's have a grown-up conversation about this. That's not happening at the moment.
4: And it's reported Lady Gaga's had a baby with fiancé Michael Polanski. The singer's kept a low profile in recent months but hadn't announced a pregnancy. She's pictured in US media carrying a baby in a sling. That's the latest. I'm Matt Steele.
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Yeah. See, how can I go to the Lord when I don't even feel worthy enough of his presence? All of the wrong that I've done just make me feel like if I go to him, he gonna neglect me. I was determined to see if this talk about Jesus was real, cause I wanna be ready.

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3: From the Sky News Centre at 1, Donald Trump says he'd love to see a unified Ireland and claimed it's going to happen eventually. The US president's made the remarks in Dublin as he met the Irish Prime Minister at the start of a two-day visit. He went on to joke about it during a speech at the embassy.
4: I gave a nice answer, I think. We'll read about it tomorrow. That's one of those questions where no matter what you say, no matter how well you say it, there's no good answer, right? I actually said it would be cool.
3: Downing Street's reiterated it's off the table. Labour claims the questions Nigel Farage faces over political donations are piling up as a crypto businessman hands over a record one-off sum of £36 million. Reform UK's deputy leader insists they played by the rules. The party denies wrongdoing in a separate investigation. University of Manchester political science professor Rob Ford gives us some context.
5: This single donation from a single individual is three times as much money as all the other parties combined took in the second quarter of this year. So we don't see donations like this in British politics very often.
3: And investigations found some peptides for sale on social media and 90% made up of unknown chemicals. The account they were bought from has closed, but experts warn an unregulated market's a health crisis waiting to happen. A driver's died and a car passenger's in hospital after a crash in Dundee yesterday morning. Police are appealing for dash cam footage around the Johnson Avenue area. England's cricketers are closing in on victory in the third test with Pakistan at Edgbaston. Short time ago, there were 23 for 2, chasing 130. And US media's reporting Lady Gaga's welcomed her first child with fiancé Michael Polanski. The singer didn't announce a pregnancy, but has hinted at it in a recent media interview. From Sky News, I'm Matt Steele.
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3: If anything could have gone wrong, then it went wrong this week. 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Anxious on the mattress, panicking's got me stranded. Back on this roulette wheel with my regrets, I land on madness. Man, I'm stuck in traffic between my past and my bad habits. 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

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If his bill runs higher than this, I'll pay you the next time I'm here.

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4: From the Sky News Centre at 2. Reform UK has received a second £36 million donation from a crypto billionaire. Thai-based businessman Christopher Harborne has matched the amount from Ben Dello, saying it's intended to help the party prepare for government. His £5 million gift to Nigel Farage in 2024 is being investigated by parliamentary authorities. Here's our political correspondent Nick Martin.
5: Nigel Farage denies any wrongdoing, but it is certainly really interesting to see Christopher Harborne popping up again. Nigel Farage now has a £72 million war chest by which he can now draw on.
4: Downing Street's insisted an Irish unity poll is off the table after Donald Trump claimed it would be very cool. The US president, who's on a visit to Dublin, says he believes the unification of Ireland is going to happen eventually. The remarks will be unwelcome among unionists in Northern Ireland, although the DUP's Gregory Campbell isn't taking it too seriously.
6: I note that he said, "How can it be bad?" Well, you know, we look forward to speaking to him at some point and we'll explain exactly how it could be bad. Now, I think this is just a Trumpism.
4: Meanwhile, Mr. Trump's told the UK and Europe, "You're just killing yourselves on immigration." The unexplained death of an 88-year-old woman in Abingdon in Oxfordshire has triggered a murder investigation. A man's been arrested. An investigation's found some peptides for sale on social media are mostly made up of unknown chemicals. Experts warn in unregulated markets a health crisis waiting to happen. In sport, England's cricketers have beaten Pakistan in the third test at Edgbaston to complete a 3-0 series sweep. Joe Root's team won the match by 8 wickets, the captain getting them to their victory target of 130 with a half century. And police have launched an appeal to find the owner of a lost urn. It's thought to have human ashes inside. It was found on a train between London's King's Cross and Aberdeen. British Transport Police believe it'll be of enormous sentimental value to someone. That's the latest.
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1: Trustfall is the second album from Stephen Stanley. A fusion of atmospheric rock textures with raw, honest songwriting. 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And a reminder that sometimes the greatest strength is found in surrender. 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
1: 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You just found a new place to go. Oh. And Candy Staten climbed up a couple of places with Shine a Light. Join me, Chris Mountford, for the next countdown. 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
1: Many people just can't leave the past behind and continue to thirst after a long-lost relationship. 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

0: 96.3 FM. Confessions of a Church Kid is the debut album from Rachel DeLong. Bursting with rock and pop-punk energy, Rachel embraces the highs of life as well as some of the realities of grappling with faith. Through questions of faith, identity, and the pressure to have it all together, this collection of songs points towards a deeper truth. Our worth isn't something we have to earn. It's raw, relatable, and refreshingly honest. Confessions of a Church Kid by Rachel DeLong. Stream and download it now.
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3: From the Sky News Centre at 3. Reform UK's two biggest donors have handed the party a record-breaking £36 million each. Thai-based businessman Christopher Harborne's matched the amount gifted by fellow British crypto-billionaire Ben Dello. The figure is more than the total received by all UK political parties last year. A spokesman for the Prime Minister says his position on Irish unity is unchanged after Donald Trump's intervention. The US President told an audience in Dublin he'd love to see a united Ireland. Andy Burnham has said a referendum is off the table. Conor Murphy from the Republican Party Sinn Féin says the Prime Minister doesn't have that authority.
4: Andy Burnham's remarks about taking things off the table is actually inaccurate. The Good Friday Agreement is a matter of international law. He doesn't have the power to decide things are off the table, and the only power that they have is to call the poll and to legislate for its outcome.
3: No one can be seen wearing face coverings as two rallies take place in Portsmouth. Anti-migrant demonstrators and counter-protesters are marching through the city. Police have warned anyone in a mask risks arrest. A 36-year-old man's being questioned on suspicion of murdering a pensioner in Oxfordshire. Thames Valley Police say Jill Gant, who was 88, was found dead in Abingdon on Thursday. In sport, England's cricketers have completed a 3-0 series sweep by winning the third test against Pakistan. They reached their victory target of 130 despite a huge scare when they were 2-for-2 on an unexpected fourth day's play at Edgbaston. Joe Root's unbeaten 62 helped turn things around. Batsman Dan Lawrence says his captain was key.
5: Yeah, I mean, it wasn't the ideal start to the day, and well, Abbas was doing what he usually does and put the ball in the right area, but thankfully we had the experience of Joe and a little bit of class from Coxie to get us over the line.
3: And five matches are getting underway in the Premier League. Hull kick off against Chelsea after an unbeaten league start, while Fulham take a record of three straight losses to Liverpool. In the Scottish League Cup quarterfinals, Hibs go to Ross County. That's the latest. I'm AJ Walsh.
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Manchester-based musician and artist Jonathan Ogden returns with the album Day. His latest release represents a shift from the grief of losing his parents to hope and renewal. 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
2: From time to time, we need to reassess our lives and make necessary changes in the way we think, the way we react, and the way we treat others. A problem many of us face is that we avoid changing by living a great deal of our lives in the realm of fantasy. Chances are that even in the incredibly unlikely event of some impossibly wonderful person falling in love with you and carrying you off into the sunset, that you'd take most of your problems with you anyway. Don't be fooled into thinking you can simply find fantasy solutions like running away from life. The saying, get a life, gets up my nose. It isn't a matter of getting a life, you've got a life. Live the life you've got for God and for others. By the way, Jesus once said, I am the way, the truth, and the life. It may sound crazy, but that's a real starting point for anybody's life. This is John Smith.
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0: This Music May Contain Hope is the ambitious second album from Ray. Blending jazz, soul, and pop with moments of breathtaking musical grandeur, Ray pairs raw and vulnerable songwriting with spectacular musicianship. It's a bold, unrestrained journey through heartbreak, insecurity, and self-doubt, searching for the light on the other side. Gloriously expansive and theatrical. Ultimately, this music does exactly what it says. It contains hope. Don't miss the number one selling album from Ray. This Music May Contain Hope.
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2: From the Sky News Centre at 4. The Lib Dems and Greens are calling for a cap on political donations following record handouts. Crypto billionaire Christopher Harborne has matched a £36 million given to Reform UK by British tycoon Ben Dello. Both say they want to create a level playing field with Labour and the Conservatives. Here's Reform's deputy leader Richard Tice.
3: It's up front so that the Labour Party can't legislate against it in their usual jealous, vindictive way. And it'll be spent across a range of things, including, vitally, campaign managers, really good people. Both the main parties spend in the order of £40 million in a general election year.
2: The shadow Northern Ireland Secretary Alex Burghardt has hit back at Donald Trump's support for a united Ireland. Andy Burnham says a referendum is off the table. An anti-migrant rally and counter-demo are taking place in Portsmouth with no one appearing to be in face masks. Police have warned anyone wearing a covering risks arrest. And investigations found some peptides for sale on social media are mostly made up of unknown chemicals. Experts warn it's a health crisis waiting to happen. In sport, Chelsea are hosting Hull in the Premier League. It is half-time there at Stamford Bridge. Ryan Bromelow is there.
4: Half-time, Chelsea 1, Hull City 2. There are afternoons in football when expectation is quietly overturned. Stamford Bridge is witnessing one of those afternoons. As it stands, Hull City are top of the Premier League after they come from behind to lead Chelsea at the break. Mohamed Belouma with the brace inside 5 minutes has the Tigers pulling towards a feat of 3 wins in 4. Half-time, Chelsea 1, Hull City 2.
2: Liverpool are 0-0 with a winless Fulham. Ipswich are leading Crystal Palace 2-1. Hibs are up 3-1 at Ross County in the Scottish League Cup quarterfinals. And SNL UK returns tonight for Series 2, ready to tackle a new political landscape. The last time the show was on, there was a different Prime Minister. Paddy Young portrayed Andy Burnham in one sketch last time round. That's the latest from the Sky News Centre. I'm AJ Walsh.
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3: Do you know him? 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
1: There's an old saying that there's more to knowing than knowing can ever know. Be careful lest you think you have a full understanding of something which is really out of your depth. From their song Sunday Morning, No Doubt sing, I know who I am, but who are you? You're not looking like you used to. You're from the other side of the mirror, so nothing's looking quite so clear. We are all at least partly puzzled by who we are, how the universe came into existence, what part humanity plays, and our own personal role in it all. Have the integrity to be open about your doubts. But let me suggest, be open also to the possibility of religious faith. And while we're on the subject, how about joining the millions who gather to seek it out on any Sunday morning at church? This is John Smith.
2: Mama says she don't want me to go. Daddy said don't sell your soul.

0: It seems that this entire generation has lost its sense of purpose. Purpose. We build solid houses but cannot construct lasting homes. We are smarter but not wiser, bigger but not stronger. We know more but understand less. We write more books but fail to take the time to read them. Conquer space but cannot conquer our habits. Flirt with fantasy to avoid reality. This entire generation has lost its sense of purpose.
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3: Life wasn't intended to be this way, and it can be changed if you just catch a revelation of who God is and what he wants to do in your life.
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4: 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If you blow this one up, you haven't got another one. This is not a practice.
7: 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Not now.
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0: second album from Stephen Stanley. A fusion of atmospheric rock textures with raw, honest songwriting. It's a powerful release for anyone unsure of what comes next in life. It's both a confession and an invitation to sit in the space between brokenness and breakthrough. And a reminder that sometimes the greatest strength is found in surrender. 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
2: From the Sky News Centre at 5. Andy Burnham faces renewed calls to cap political donations after Reform UK received £72 million in 2 days. The money from crypto billionaires Ben Dello and Christopher Harborne follows major scrutiny of the party's finances. They've also prompted demands for a review of political funding laws. Lib Dem spokesperson Lisa Smart says her party wants emergency legislation.
3: When somebody can give £36 million, that's more than spent by all the parties in the whole election last time, it's clear that that voice is going to be heard with rather more clarity than just a voter in Clacton or any other seat in the country.
2: Donald Trump has triggered a diplomatic row, saying he'd love to see a united Ireland. Speaking to reporters in Dublin, the US president claimed reunification was inevitable, adding it may as well happen now. Andy Burnham has said the issue is off the table. A man's been arrested after a bus was hijacked in County Tyrone. Passengers were allowed off the service in Omagh, but the driver was held allegedly at knife point. It was eventually stopped in Strabane. An investigation found a peptide sold on social media for improving skin and hair was made of 90% unknown chemicals. Despite being marked not for human consumption, some sellers are advising the vial be injected. Chelsea and Hull played out a thriller in the Premier League. Ryan Bromelow is at Stamford Bridge.
4: It finishes 2-2 as Hull City preserved their unbeaten start to the campaign. It could have been sweeter for Jurkinovic's men, who were ahead at the break. Mohamed Bellamy sinking home inside a 5-minute spell to cancel out Morgan Rodgers' opener. But Chelsea's quality eventually had its say. Palmer linking up with Pedro for the equaliser, and both knocked fiercely on the door for the winner, but it just never came. The spoils shared, Chelsea 2, Hull City 2.
2: Liverpool struggled to a 0-0 at home to Fulham. Nottingham Forest got a 2-1 win at Aston Villa. Ipswich scored late to beat Crystal Palace 3-2. Hibs are through to the semi-finals of the Scottish League Cup. That's the latest. I'm AJ Walsh.
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2: I definitely agree with that, Mrs. Cole. And speaking of music, we have some cracking artists for you today, from Switch to Kirk Franklin, Leanna Crawford, and Christian Stanfill. There are plenty more bands and artists to look forward to. So, to start us off today, here is a great track from Peapod. Peapod, that is. Peapod, P-E-A-P-O-D. And this is called Alive.
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3: Come on out, we got business.

What a joy. Definitely a message in the music, kicking the whole program off. That's Peapod and Alive. How you doing? Certainly hope you've had yourself a good week since we last met. And if this is the very first time we've met, how you doing? Hope you enjoy the program. We've got music coming up from Colton Dixon, and this is called Build a Boat.

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0: A journalist recently stated that baby boomers think they invented youth culture and are able, therefore, to understand it. But he doubted whether anyone over 40 would even begin to feel the buzz when 20,000 young people shouted along to the Offspring song Self-Esteem at the Melbourne Big Day Out. They sang, "I may be dumb, but I'm not a dweeb. I'm just a sucker with no self-esteem." Paulie regrets the failure of youth culture after all these years to achieve anything other than a few fleeting moments of fun and abandon. There is a striking lack of self-esteem in many young people these days. They miss the central ingredient, which is the immense feeling of self-worth which comes even if you're not performing. When our culture turned its back on the belief in a God who sees us as eternally valuable, we abandoned our youth to feelings of failure and worthlessness. If you want to get back in touch with reality and a sense of your true value, get back to a meaningful faith. This is John Smith.
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2: That was the beautiful, inspiring Lean On Me by Kirk Franklin and Friends. And you might have picked up on Crystal Lewis and Bono from U2, amongst several others. So ending our special Select 3 today, it's the encouraging track by the Imperials. 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
2: Well, Christian blues artist Chris Lizotte is the artist behind today's classic track. Chris was born and raised in Orange County, California. As a blues artist, he cites his main musical influences as Stevie Ray Vaughan, Joe Cocker, and Ray Charles.
3: Well, interesting inspiration at that. And he produced music through the 90s and the noughties with his latest release coming in 2012. His break into the industry came when he was signed by the Metro One label with his first release, Long Time Coming, released in 1994. So for our classic track today, here is Chris Lizotte with Angels We Have Heard on High.

power of music, isn't it, really? Regardless of what season you hear it, conjure up memories and great thoughts. Angels We Have Heard on High, great classic track from Chris Lizotte.

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Leanna Crawford up next with a track entitled Simple. 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

promoting the power that reaches the parts that no other power can. There you go. That's great music. And here's Asha Alaya with Nights Like This.

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2: This isn't the finish line. The future is the finish line.
3: Well, Kerry and I have an expression when we just discuss things about our faith, etc. We call it shooting the spiritual breeze, and that's what we do on the program here. We kind of get involved in the program. It's not scripted in any way, and so when we listen to things like John Smith talk about identity and purpose and value of a generation, it kind of inspires what we want to share in this segment of the program. And

0: that's something important for people about identity and value, isn't it?
1: I think those big questions, who am I, where did I come from, what defines my worth, what if I've experienced parental rejection, is my value in what I achieve in my bank account? They're all big things that can fill us with that push, that drive in life to try and find our value and our identity.
0: And I think that we need to know that the relationship with God is so important. This is what Christ came to do, to reconnect us with our godly parent. And all of the miracles that happened in the book of Acts that are still going on today are there in many ways to encourage us that God is love, and love is God in the real sense of the word, and that he is definitely, through Christ's death and resurrection on the cross, his whole motivation is to heal us deep within.
1: Yeah, I think that whole thing about identity, value and purpose, it's what is in our foundation. Is there a big void? You know, you can come into this world with so much missing, so many voids, if you haven't been deeply wanted and appreciated and loved and sang over, as it were. And God actually does that. He sings, he's delighted with our, because he loves us so much. So we are loved and we're wanted for all eternity. That's the whole message of the gospel, isn't it?
0: It is, and that's why, I mean, the Bible is such a supernatural book, because I've been spending a lot of time in the Old Testament in the book of Job. And it's really important, because the book of Job describes Job as the most righteous man in the East, and yet difficult things happen to him. And it's often our attitude that when difficult things happen, are we standing on a rock that doesn't roll? There are good things that happen and there are bad things that happen. That's life. And in this life, Jesus says, you will have trouble, but take comfort, I've overcome the world. So the real message of the faith is that in Jesus Christ, in the power of the Trinity, Father, Son, Holy Spirit, you can build your life for the good and the bad times.
1: Yeah, absolutely. There's a scripture, many are the afflictions of the righteous, but the Lord delivers him out of them all, him or her. So, you know, it's the reality, Chris, isn't it, of what comes at you in life.
0: Kerry, when we think of the persecuted church in China and in Iran and in North Korea, just, you know, even Nigeria, there are Christians who really do walk through that, but they have something of the big question, the existential question. They know that God is real. He's not a religion. It's a personal relationship with the Father in the power of the Holy Spirit through Jesus Christ and the work that Jesus did on the cross, his death and resurrection.
1: So our identity, value and purpose isn't defined by the world's standards, is it?
0: Not at all. Even if you're a good DJ like you.
1: I've been trained that's by not, a
0: that's
1: good
0: not,
1: one.
0: That's not your identity. Well, there you go. Hope that as Kerry and I share from our hearts, that you'd just be encouraged by all the things that God has for you. And the Christian faith, it's endured, it's growing across the globe, and it's much deeper than a religion. It's a powerful, intimate relationship with Jesus Christ himself. More music coming up. This is Christian Stanfill, and let's make it out alive.

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1: Well, Chris and I have enjoyed bringing you plenty of sounds here on the Cross Rhythms Experience today. We hope you've enjoyed it all too. So here is Need to Breathe with Talk of the Town.

0: Well, once again, we've kind of run out of time. It's inevitable when you have an hour to do a radio program. But on behalf of me, Chris Cole.
1: And me, Kerry Cole.
0: Want to thank you for tuning in and hope you have yourself a fabulous week until we meet again. Going to leave you with Josh Gorels and a track entitled Sleeper. And let me also say, please stay close to the one who loves you the most, the one who created you, who knows you better than you know yourself.

0: join me, Esther Staplestone, for a new series of Close Encounters. I'll be interviewing seemingly ordinary people about their amazing life experiences and play some of the songs that are meaningful to them.
1: I felt like I knew him when I was reading the Bible. It was almost like that voice coming off the scriptures was the voice that had been talking to me when I was little.
0: There'll be inspiring, emotive and heartwarming stories as we talk to people who've seen their lives totally transformed through a deeply spiritual experience.
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5: From the Sky News Centre at 6, Reform UK has received the biggest single donation to a UK political party twice. £72 million has come from two British crypto billionaires. Ben Dello and Christopher Harborne say they want the party to be able to fight the next general election on a level playing field. Ollie Buston from the campaign group Clean Up Westminster wants a cap on political donations.
6: It's the only real solution. It's the only way you stop these mega donors making these donations that are corrupting our politics and making it more responsive to their needs than to the needs of ordinary people.
5: Labour says Nigel Farage and Reform can't buy their way out of sleaze and scandal. A spokesman for the Prime Minister says his position on Irish unity is unchanged after Donald Trump's intervention. The US President told an audience in Dublin he'd love to see a united Ireland. Andy Burnham has said a referendum is off the table. A 76-year-old man's been arrested on suspicion of concealing his identity at an anti-immigration protest in Portsmouth. Police warned they'd use powers to stop those wearing face coverings. A man's died in a crash in Dundee. The 69-year-old was the driver of a Hyundai, with the passenger, a woman aged 63, taken to hospital yesterday morning. In sport, Tottenham are in action in the Premier League, looking for their first win of the season against Everton. Guy Swindle is watching.
7: Spurs nil, Everton nil. So Spurs still waiting for their first win and indeed their first goal of the season. They've had plenty of opportunities. You can see why frustrating it must be to be a Spurs fan. Several times they've thought they've got to score. Three times Fernandes in particular has wasted wonderful opportunities. Everton on the break looking good, nil nil.
5: Chelsea were held 2-2 by Hull City. Liverpool struggled to a 0-0 draw at home to Fulham. Nottingham Forest got a 2-1 win at Aston Villa. In the Scottish League Cup quarterfinals, Hibs beat Ross County 3-0. Aberdeen are goalless at Kilmarnock. That's the latest. I'm AJ Walsh.
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0: actually from Z. It was a YouTube rip at the time. Now it's officially been released. The man Z, the track Revival Rap.
1: DJ Zara, big up yourself. 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
1: 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Yeah.

0: touching down. 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
2: From the Sky News Centre at 7. The Lib Dems and Greens are calling for a cap on political donations following record handouts. Crypto billionaire Christopher Harborne has matched the £36 million given to Reform UK by another British tycoon, Ben Dello. Both men say they want to create a level playing field with Labour and the Conservatives. Donald Trump has ensured his two-day visit to Ireland made headlines. Moments after he landed in Dublin, he told the Irish Prime Minister and reporters he'd love to see a unified Ireland. The US President insisted it's going to happen eventually, but John Burroughs, the leader of the Ulster Unionist Party, says that's rubbish.
3: Donald Trump says there's inevitability about United Ireland, yet the needle isn't changing in terms of the overall view. In fact, in the last number of years, those who are surveyed say they're more likely to remain in the United Kingdom than even a couple of years ago. So look, there's a lot of talk on this, but actually there's very little data to ever substantiate it.
2: A man's been sentenced to 9 years in prison for masterminding a violent raid at the home of Manchester City's goalkeeper. Gianluigi Donnarumma and his girlfriend were attacked in their home in Paris in 2023. Tottenham are in action in the Premier League right now, looking for their first win of the season against Everton. Guy Swindles is watching.
4: Well, it's Spurs nil, Everton nil, so they're still looking for that first possible win. And indeed, in this second half of the match, Everton have created by far the better of the chances. A really good save from Kinski to deny a header from Barry, probably the pick of them. Though another couple of moments also should have given Everton the lead. But it's Spurs nil, Everton nil.
2: Chelsea were held 2-2 by Hull City. Liverpool struggled to a 0-0 draw at home to Fulham. In the Scottish League Cup quarterfinals, Hibs went through to the semi-finals by beating Ross County 3-0. Aberdeen are currently 0-0 at Kilmarnock. And Oscar-winning British producer Jeremy Thomas, known for his films including The Last Emperor and Sexy Beast, has died. He was 77. That's the latest. I'm AJ Walsh.
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0: Radio. We are so stoked that you are here listening wherever you're listening around the world. This is episode 271. And yo, I'm here with my son.
1: What's up, everybody?
0: We've got a great show lined up for you. Lots of stuff from Transform and more. And yo, you just heard our brand new song. That was Transform, Unconditional Love. And coming in now, this one is Transform's Tongues of Angels. It's the Neon Feather remix.
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I was like, well, do you want to ask him into your heart? I was like, if, like, do you want him, like, to be with you for the rest of your life? Well, yeah, but, like, he'll actually come with you and he'll help you.

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1: 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You know, I was listening to this just the other day. We're going all the way back to our first release, I See You Moving. And this is the oddest

0: 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Let's go. I'm stoked.
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Yes, that is Transform Louder Now. Hope you guys are digging this segment one, kind of Transform playlist takeover. Lots of fun as we go through our catalog a little bit. Hey, do me a favor, hit us up at Transform EDM. Let us know how you're doing. Of course, give us a follow if you haven't yet. And of course, check out our Spotify, Apple Music, all that good stuff. Wherever you consume music, give Transform a follow. 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

0: 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We love it. 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Andy G, Wes was here, and a whole lot more. 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
1: And for this week's Backspin, digging this one. I think I first heard this off a CD from christianvinyl.co.uk, but it was a CD. But anyway, what a great song. 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
1: Tea.
2: Good.
1: Okay. 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
2: Good.
1: Okay. Tea.

that was Wes was here with More Than Enough. Such a nice, deep, even devotional track. Coming in now, another worship tune, Michael W. Smith. This is Let It Rain, and this is the Trecise.

0: 316.
1: Yo, guys, and every week we want to make sure that we tell you the most important thing we can, and that is the fact that God loves you. Jesus loves you. The Bible says, "For God so loved the world that he gave his one and only Son, that whosoever believes in him shall not perish, but have everlasting life." That's John 3:16. All of us have sinned and fallen short of the glory of God. That separates us from God. But even while we were still sinners, he died for us. God sent his one and only Son to live a perfect life and die on a cross to pay for our sins, those things that separate us from him. He did that out of love for us. On the third day, he rose again, and he is alive, and he wants a relationship with you. Today's the day to turn your life to Jesus and start to follow him. And if that's you, if you'd say, "Yes, I'm going to start following Jesus," then you can tell him right now. You can say, "Dear Jesus, I believe in you. Please forgive me for my sins. I turn away. I recognize that I need you. I need a savior because my sins have separated me from you. Thank you for loving me enough to die on a cross as payment for me. I believe that you rose again 3 days later, and I want a relationship with you. I invite you into my life, and I choose to follow you as my Lord and my Savior."

0: In Jesus' name, amen. Guys, if you said that prayer and meant it in your heart, God knows, and that's the best decision you can ever, ever make. And if you have any questions and you want to know more, please reach out to us on socials, or you can email us at info@transformedm.com.
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0: wrap up this week's show. Thanks so much for hanging out with us worldwide. We hope that you felt the presence of God in this show. Make sure to tell someone else about it and even use it to share the gospel. Remember, you are loved, you are called, and God has a plan for your life. And until next time,
1: hold on everything that has breath, praise the Lord, hallelujah.
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1: This music may contain hope is the ambitious second album from Ray. Blending jazz, soul, and pop with moments of breathtaking musical grandeur, Ray pairs raw and vulnerable songwriting with spectacular musicianship. It's a bold, unrestrained journey through heartbreak, insecurity, and self-doubt, searching for the light on the other side. Gloriously expansive and theatrical. Ultimately, this music does exactly what it says. It contains hope. Don't miss the number one selling album from Ray. This music may contain hope.
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3: From the Sky News Centre at 8, Andy Burnham faces renewed calls to cap political donations after Reform UK received £72 million in 2 days. The money from crypto billionaires Ben Dello and Christopher Harborne follows major scrutiny of the party's finances. They've also prompted demands for a review of political funding laws. Lib Dem spokesperson Lisa Smart says her party is calling for emergency legislation.
4: When somebody can give £36 million, that's more than was spent by all the parties in the whole election last time, it's clear that that voice is going to be heard with rather more clarity than just a voter in Clacton or any other seat in the country.
3: Downing Street insists an Irish unity poll is off the table after Donald Trump's remarks in Dublin. The US president says he'd love to see a united Ireland. Conor Murphy from the Republican Party Sinn Féin says the Good Friday Agreement is a matter of international law. A 76-year-old man's been arrested on suspicion of concealing his identity at an anti-immigration protest in Portsmouth. Police warned they'd use powers to stop those wearing face coverings. The boss of Anthropic says the artificial intelligence industry needs to slow down over growing fears it'll be misused. Dario Amodei warns that within 6 to 12 months, AI could be capable of leading a swarm that takes over the entire internet. Arsenal have kicked off against Sunderland, trying to maintain their perfect start to the season. The score is 0-0. Elsewhere in the Premier League, Liverpool struggled to a nil-all draw at home to Fulham. Manager boss Andoni Iraola tells us they were lacking in many areas.
5: I think we didn't have the moments to create the difference when we were in situations, and everything has cost us a loss today. I think the second half we improved slightly, at least we had some chances, but overall hasn't been a good performance.
3: Chelsea had to come from behind to draw 2-2 with Hull. Tottenham drew 0-0 with Everton. That's the latest.
0: This is Cross Rhythms Plymouth. We're about to embark on a journey through the corridors of time. A music experience that brings you the greatest 1001 songs made by Christians. With new music. Old music. And positively ancient music.
6: Oh, trouble.
0: This is the spirit of rock and soul with Tony Cummings.
7: In case you're new to the spirit of rock and soul, let me explain at the outset that this is the show which has set itself a huge task to locate the best ever recordings of music made by Christians over the last 100 years. We're starting with a fairly recent track this time, from 2009 in fact. That was the year that a London-based band of Filipino rockers called Firefall Down released the single Commissioned. It's a great track, still sounds good today. I loved it when it came out, I love it now.
8: 2009.

0: Jesus Music Anoraks will tell you that Narnia was a short-lived British group that contained in their ranks John Russell and Peter Banks, who were to go on to find fame, if not fortune, with the band After the Fire. Narnia's lead singer and songwriter Pauline Philby, whose folk psych solo album is now considered very much a collector's item, also made some great music. Pauline possessed a rich, husky contralto, which was full of bluesy nuances, and the song Muddy Ground, with production from Tony Hooper of the much-loved band The Strobes, is spot on. So here's Narnia.
1: 1974.

0: That was Narnia. Now, in the 90s, Britain's alternative worship underground produced intriguing music as more adventurous churches grappled with new technology to make music that didn't conform to the stereotypical guitar rock sounds of much evangelical worship. In 1998, a Leeds collective called Revive made two albums, and one of them, Beautiful Day, featured the first recorded music by Corinne Bailey Rae, who of course went on to major success in the mainstream, with some ricocheting electro rhythms and a lyric inspired very much by Catholic poet and author Michael Coist. It's a memorable piece of radical worship music.
1: 1998.

0: spirit of rock and soul, bringing you the best songs ever made by Christians over 100 years.
1: In 1932, the Atlanta Jubilee Quartet, the Blue Jay Singers, recorded a Thomas Dorsey song and really started modern gospel. 8 years later, they recorded I'm Bound for Canaan Land, which I believe is their classic. Featuring the memorable voice of Silas Green, the first of the hard quartet leads, and a vocalist capable of duplicating the power and authority of any preacher, Canaan Land is a classic of early gospel music.
2: 1947.

0: Some primitive gospel music there from the Blue Jay Singers. Next up, here's Mayfair Laundry, a husband and wife team who glean their name from a fleeting glimpse of a laundry van in a Beatles movie. They only recorded two albums as Mayfair Laundry before Kim Dexter went solo, but they did make this delightful piece of thudding pop rock, all surging guitars and a Kylie-style vocal. Absolutely catchy.
1: 1999.
2: It's new. It's entirely new. It's so new that people will go mad for it.

0: 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It's a kind of history lesson.
1: The eerily plaintive sound of country gospel is personified on this recording made in 1960 by Jimmy Williams and Red Ellis. Jimmy played mandolin, Red played guitar, and with their gospel harmony boys adding banjo, fiddle, and bass, they made a sound that could have been heard around the Arkansas hills decades before. Someone Will Love You in Heaven was co-written by Don Reno, the man who gave country music another memorable song, I'm Using My Bible for a Roadmap. Anyway, here's Jimmy Williams and Red Ellis.

You see, friends, I was just a little boy the night my mommy and daddy was called to meet Jesus. And I couldn't understand why they wouldn't speak to me when friends would hold me up to the casket. I guess all of the friends that had gathered at our house felt sorry for me. But you know, I just wanted my daddy to come out and play ball with me, or just sit and watch while I romped with old Rover. And I wanted my mommy to put her arms around me and help me say my prayers and put me to bed like she'd always done. And then came the saddest time. They lowered my mommy and daddy in the grave and put dirt and flowers over them. And the preacher said, "The Lord giveth and the Lord taketh." And my, how I wish with all of my heart that God would take me with them. You know, as small as I was, a voice seemed to say to me, "Son, someone will love you in heaven

had some country music. Now here's a bit of UK hip-hop. The fake gangster culture that is sadly part of hip-hop is more than pathetic, especially when the impressionable start trying to live out their musical fantasies in real life. Gun crime is a growing problem that Christian hip-hoppers have been addressing for some time. In 2006, London's The 29th Chapter tackled the issue, and their track This Little Gangster is, to my mind, the best of its type.

0: is when Leading All the Way Home. British hip hop there from the 29th chapter. Now in 1981, when Gordon Gano on vocals, Brian Ritchie on bass, and Victor DiLorenzo on drums first emerged on the streets of Milwaukee, they had an idiosyncratic sound, part punk, part folk, and dare I say it, part skiffle. They vented anger in songs as well, and they had a big hit with their debut album. But then came the second release, Hallowed Ground. As Mojo magazine reported, the Hellfire and Faith showcased on Hallowed Ground was either renounced or rebuked, or in the case of the British press, misunderstood completely. Christian Gano himself recalled ruefully, "When we toured Hallowed Ground in the UK, things were written saying that we got away with mocking faith. There was no mockery. My dad's a Baptist minister. He was one of the few people who really got this song." Here's Violent Femmes with Jesus Walking on the Water.
1: 1984.

0: If you're old enough to remember the Happy Days sitcom of the 70s that featured a pretty naff recreation of 50s rock and roll culture, you'll probably be less than impressed with the information that Pratt & McLean, this next group, provided the Happy Days theme song, surely one of the corniest hits ever. But 2 years before that breakthrough, Truett Pratt and Jerry McLean, along with producer Michael Martian, were making some hard-hitting Jesus music. This track, Here I Am, otherwise known as the Antichrist song, is a warning against a world leader who will one day hoodwink a godless world. Powerful stuff.
1: 1974.

Jesus music there from Pratt & McLean. 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This is Me Without You with their song, Oh Porcupine.

0: The spirit of rock and soul with Tony Cummings wittering on.
1: Joanne Hogg is best known as the lead singer with Celtic fusion band Iona, but it's her version of The Lord Is My Shepherd, which is for me the definitive version of King David's words and the Scottish Psalter melody. Producer Mark Edwards captures a magnificent performance from Joanne, and the whole track brings home that faith-building scripture like no other I know.
2: 1998.

0: wonderful Joanne Hogg there.
1: Bringing you the 1001 greatest songs made by Christians in the last 100 years. This is the Spirit of Rock and Soul.
0: Liam Blake is a Southport-born singer-songwriter. The most haunting of all the songs on Liam's debut album, Saints and Sinners, over a simple acoustic guitar, Liam poignantly reflects on things spiritual, admitting on his lack of chapter and verse Bible knowledge. He sings, "I can't quote the good book, I don't know the verses, I just know the hook."
2: 2011.

Well, it's almost time to wrap up another edition of The Spirit of Rock and Soul. Thanks for listening. We're going out this week with some powerful prophetic worship from California's Jesus Culture and Britain's Martin Smith. Show Me Your Glory, Majesty builds and builds before going into a song written by Stu Garrard and Martin Smith in 2003, which the worldwide church has now come to revere. Occasionally down the years, a worship recording blurs the distinction between deft musical expertise and audience participation atmosphere, between Holy Spirit-blown improvisation and thoughtful theological songwriting. This is one of them. 2012.

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3: From the Sky News Centre at 9. The Lib Dems and Greens are calling for a cap on political donations following record handouts. Crypto billionaire Christopher Harborne has matched the £36 million given to Reform UK by another British tycoon, Ben Dello. Both men say they want to create a level playing field with Labour and the Conservatives. Here's Reform's deputy leader Richard Tice.
4: It's up front so that the Labour Party can't legislate against it in their usual jealous, vindictive way. And it'll be spent across a range of things, including, vitally, campaign managers, really good people. Both the main parties spend in the order of £40 million in a general election year.
3: Donald Trump has turned his focus to golf after triggering a diplomatic row as he backed a United Ireland on the first day of his trip to the country. Downing Street insists an Irish unity poll is off the table. A man's been sentenced to 9 years in prison for masterminding a raid at the home of Manchester City's goalkeeper. Gianluigi Donnarumma and his girlfriend were attacked at their home in Paris in 2023 when he played for PSG. Arsenal's 100% Premier League record is under threat against Sunderland. The champions are being held 0-0 at half-time. Tottenham remain without a goal this season after a draw with Everton. Boss Roberto De Zerbi says it was a disappointing display.
5: We didn't create the right chance compared to the quality of the play. We didn't shoot when we could shoot. We didn't make the right decision in the last third.
3: Liverpool also had a goalless draw with Fulham. Chelsea came from behind to finish 2-2 at home to unbeaten Hull. Aberdeen got through to the semi-finals of the Scottish League Cup after beating Kilmarnock on penalties. And Hibs were winners today 2-3-0 over Ross County. And John Malkovich has been named Best Actor at the Venice Film Festival. It's for his performance as an ageing maverick CIA agent in Wild Horse 9. Mathilde Arcel took the female award for Woman Unknown.
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8: Who? 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
9: Man, America has all these TV shows about basically one thing, finding love. Maybe that's because a lot of us are missing it.
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14: When you don't have the approval or the encouragement of someone you love, you tend to think that you're not worthy or you don't have any worth.
15: Not being accepted by your parents or feeling loved by your parents. When people stare at you.
16: If I try to do something the best I can and it's still not good enough for my family, that I really feel a sense of disappointment from them and I don't feel loved.
9: I don't feel loved. That's one of the hurtingest feelings there is. So we do a lot of crazy things to find the love we need.

0: Because you just are different in any way, shape, or form, like if you're overweight or if you just, you just look different, you know?
1: As a young girl, I was sexually abused by my own family members. I didn't get the love that I wanted from my own family members. So I went out and found my own family. I don't know, it wasn't a good family. In the end, it wasn't a good family at all.
2: We're wanting love, well, maybe because of how our families treated us. Because people have put us down, or left us out, or blown us off. Or we've lost someone close to us, or they just walked away. Behind our tough little mask, a lot of us are just plain hurting to be loved.
0: Loneliness is just feeling just like there's nobody to talk to, nobody around, and you just feel totally, you know, blacked out. There's nobody there. It seems like you're just by yourself.
3: When your parents or people at home call you stupid and pretty much just degrade you.
1: I grew up poorly. There were nights I didn't have anything to eat because, you know, all my relatives, they were all drunk all the time. They take advantage of my mother all the time. My mother, she's, I don't know, man, she just don't realize she has kids. She's so into her boyfriends. She's always giving them money. You know, I grew up feeling alone. Even though there was a lot of people around me, even though there was a lot of people who said they loved me, even though I was around all my homies, man, I still felt alone.
2: When you're feeling alone, you go looking for some people or some person who will love you. And sometimes in all the wrong places.

0: goes out and be the craziest guy that can be.
1: Sleeping around because you know you don't love yourself and you feel like maybe people will love you if you do that.
2: Being a party animal and making people think that you're having a lot of fun so that they'll want to be around you, even though you're miserable.
3: Sometimes you get so lonely that you'll go to restaurants so that the waiter or waitress will hit on you just so you'll feel like you're accepted and that somebody cares about you.
4: Sometimes you get so lonely that you just want to go and be around people no matter what, so you just will go drive to some store and just walk around so at least you're around people. That doesn't really help because you're alone in the end anyway.
5: I became a gang member. And that was like the dumbest choice I've ever made in my whole entire life, becoming a gang member, because I'm struggling to get out of it.
6: The lonelier you feel, the more desperate you become for something to take the lonely away. And you end up making some big mistakes for love. You give away more and more pieces of yourself, and you still end up lonely.
1: Compromising who you are so that other people will accept you and so that you will feel loved and that you'll have someone to be around.
7: Like hurting yourself, anything like that to draw attention to you so people will comfort you and then you will feel loved by them.
8: Take love from the first person who gives it to you.
2: Looking to relationships to feel the loneliness.
4: Yeah, when you just date whoever and do whatever they want to do or whatever, just so you feel better about yourself.
8: Why spend money on what is not bread?
9: And your labor on what does not satisfy?
8: Listen to me and eat what is good.
9: The Bible.
5: I did a lot of things that I regret doing today. I did a lot of mean things. I fought all the time for the dumbest reasons. Just last week, I had a cousin that got stabbed. You know, I used to go around looking for something that was missing in my heart. I did a lot of drugs. I did a lot of drinking. I did a lot of violence.
6: There's got to be some ways to feel loved without giving up everything that matters. Like this, for example. Lose the things that push people away. If you've let yourself turn hard, if you're always the victim, pitying yourself, if you started shutting down on people who do care about you and even lashing out at them while you're pushing people away and you're putting up walls that are costing you love that you

0: disappointment, just being let down, you know? Bitterness and like a deep-seated hatred towards others who you see happy and pleased with their life.
1: You find disappointment because it's a fake love.
2: Some girls or even guys end up giving away their virginity and they end up regretting it, and you can't ever have that back, and that will follow them for the rest of their lives.
3: Realizing one day that you don't know how to eat right because you've tried to be skinny your whole life just to fit in.
1: Feeling like you're always going to be alone no matter what you do.
4: Realizing that all the people around you aren't really your friends because they're only friends with the person that they think you are, and it's not who you really are.
5: Hurting for love. So we do stuff that makes us more. There are better ways. I know something a lot of friends of mine have done that has brought love into their lives. Look for some people who need your love.
6: If you give, you will receive.
7: Your gift will return to you in full measure.
6: Whatever measure you use in giving, large or small, it will be used to measure what is given back to you.
7: The Bible.
5: It may be a grandparent or some children who don't have much love, or people no one has time for. Folks at a hospital or nursing home, people who, just like you, are hurting for love. Why not forget about yourself for a little while and give yourself to love some people who need it? When you really give love, you really get love. But you've got to abandon what's taking from you, but not really giving you love.
8: When I first decided to get out the game, it was hard. I had to face the consequences, so I changed my mind because, I don't know, I guess it was hard for all my homies to let me go because I was one of the girls that was always down for anything that they wanted to do. I fought every girl they told me to, not knowing the reason. You know, I did a lot of dumb things. You know, I did a lot of things just to make my homies happy, just to feel accepted by them. But when I needed them, they weren't there for me.
4: Turn to God because He gives you a love that is unbelievable and it never goes away.
9: Praying and spending time with God and realizing that He thinks you're valuable and that He loves you.
5: Think about this. Maybe it's time to open up to the love that you've been closing out from people who really do love you, but you're just not letting them in. Or maybe even the person who loves you most.
8: They may be your homies, they may have your back and everything, but in the end, they ain't there when you're crying at night. They ain't there when you need comfort. They don't know your problems, they don't know what's going on in your head. They don't know when you're hurting or why you're hurting. And the only

0: Love that doesn't walk away, even when you're a mess. Love that will never let you go. Love that loves you enough to die for you. He did, you know. Jesus, that is. Not because you and I have been so nice to him. We haven't. We've basically said, go away, God. And let me do what I want to do.
1: You know, it don't matter if they don't accept me for who I am, for being a follower of Jesus Christ. I don't care about it anymore. I don't care about what people think about me anymore, because I'm happy as I am, and that's all that counts.
2: This is real love.
3: God loved us and sent his son as a sacrifice to take away our sins.
2: The Bible.
0: Dissing God is serious stuff, like eternally serious. But he loves you so much that he gave his son, Jesus, to take the rap for every sin you've ever sinned. So if Jesus didn't turn his back on you when he was in agony on that cross, he sure won't turn his back on you now or forever if you belong to him.
1: The only one that's going to be there for me is Jesus Christ.
0: Now you've got some long, dark roads that no one else can walk with you. No one else will walk with you except Jesus. And he will never leave you. He promised. But you've got to open up to his love. Not to a religion. No religion can love you. To a person. To the person you were made by and made for. You've got to tell him, Jesus, I'm yours from now on. And that's when he comes in and forgives all your junk and fills that hole in your heart. Now, we're here to help you connect with him if you want us to and if you'll just get in touch. Jesus was hurt more than anyone's ever been hurt. So you don't have to be hurting for love again. Your long search for love can be over today.
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6: 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The fact is, sex sells. Even tiny toddlers are told by their parents, "Wow, don't you look sexy? Is nothing sacred anymore?" I believe there is a generation

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8: From the Sky News Centre at 10, Reform UK has received the biggest political single political donation to a UK political party twice. £72 million has come from two British crypto billionaires. Bandello and Christopher Horbourne say they want the party to be able to fight the next general election on a level playing field. Ollie Buston from the campaign group Clean Up Westminster wants a cap on political donations.
9: It's the only real solution. It's the only way you stop these mega donors making these donations that are corrupting our politics and making it more responsive to their needs than to the needs of ordinary people.
8: Labour says Nigel Farage and Reform can't buy their way out of sleaze and scandal. A spokesman for the Prime Minister says his position on Irish unity is unchanged after Donald Trump's intervention. The US President told an audience in Dublin he'd love to see a united Ireland. Andy Burnham has said a referendum on the issue is off the table. A man's been arrested after a bus was hijacked in County Tyrone. Passengers were allowed off the service in Omagh, but the driver was held allegedly at knife point. Police followed the vehicle and it was eventually stopped in Strabane. One man's been taken to hospital. In sport, Premier League champions Arsenal survived a scare to maintain the 100% start to their title defence with a 2-0 win at Sunderland. Chelsea battled back to draw 2-2 at home to Hull City and remain a point behind their newly promoted opponents. The West Londoners boss Xabi Alonso says they're repeating mistakes.
10: When we got the lead, you still need to be competing and not to give the chance for so easily for them to come back, especially in the first goal. We can do much better. It was too soft to give them this hope, because till then we were controlling, we were creating chances.
8: Elsewhere, Liverpool were held 0-0 by Fulham before Tottenham and Everton also finished goalless. In the Scottish League Cup quarterfinals, Aberdeen needed penalties to get past Kilmarnock 3-1. That's the latest. I'm Ruth McKee.
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know you got my steps. Yeah. I know you got my steps. Yeah. I know you got my steps. Yeah.

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1: Hey, yo. We got you a plane ticket out of here. And we got you a cabin in the hills. Everything that you need for the rest of your life. We've changed your identity. Food, water, shelter. Listen, just keep your head down and you won't have a problem. Nobody will know about you again.
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0: All right. 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
1: Wait a minute, let me think about it. 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
2: From the Sky News Centre at 11, Andy Burnham faces renewed calls to cut political donations after Reform UK received £72 million in 2 days. The money from crypto billionaires Ben Dello and Christopher Horbourne follows major scrutiny of the party's finances. They've also prompted demands for a review of political funding laws. Lib Dem spokesperson Lisa Smart says her party is calling for emergency legislation.
3: When somebody can give £36 million, that's more than was spent by all the parties in the whole election last time, it's clear that that voice is going to be heard with rather more clarity than just a voter in Clacton or any other seat in the country.
2: Donald Trump has triggered a diplomatic rally, saying he would love to see a united Ireland. Speaking to reporters in Dublin, the US president claimed reunification was inevitable, adding it may as well happen now. Andy Burnham has said the issue is off the table. The boss of Anthropic says the artificial intelligence industry needs to slow down. Daria Modai warns that within 6 to 12 months, AI could be capable of leading a swarm that takes over the internet. Tottenham remain without a Premier League goal this season after being held 0-0 at home to Everton. Boss Roberto De Zerbi says it was a disappointing display.
4: We didn't create the right chance compared the quality of the play. We didn't shoot when we could shoot. We didn't make the right decision in the last third.
2: Arsenal made it 4 wins from 4 to start their Premier League title defence with a 2-0 win at Sunderland. Aberdeen got through to the semi-finals of the Scottish League Cup after beating Kilmarnock 3-1 on penalties. And John Malkovich has been named Best Actor at the Venice Film Festival. It's for his performance as a CIA agent in Wild Horse 9. That's the latest. I'm Ruth McKee.
0: This is Cross Rhythms Plymouth.
1: 10 till midnight.
0: This is X Rhythms.
5: Yeah, yeah. Yeah, yeah, yeah. Yeah.
6: The GPVC.
5: A lot of people say I'm slept on, yeah, I hear it all when they speak. And they wanna give me funny, yeah, yeah, I see it all when they leave.

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Vanessa. 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We gave it life by waiting right now, let's heat up the night.

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3: From the Sky News Centre at midnight, the Lib Dems and Greens are calling for a cap on political donations following record handouts. Crypto billionaire Christopher Harborne has matched the £36 million given to Reform UK by another British tycoon, Ben Dallow. Both men say they want to create a level playing field in politics. Here's Reform's deputy leader, Richard Tice.
4: It's up front so that the Labour Party can't legislate against it in their usual jealous, vindictive way. And it'll be spent across a range of things, including, vitally, campaign managers, really good people. Both the main parties spend in the order of £40 million in a general election year.
3: A spokesman for the Prime Minister says his position on Irish unity is unchanged after Donald Trump's intervention. The US President told an audience in Dublin he'd love to see a united Ireland. Andy Burnham says a referendum is off the table. A man's been arrested after a bus was hijacked in County Tyrone. Passengers were allowed off the service in Ona, but the driver was held, allegedly at knife point. Police followed the vehicle and it was eventually stopped in Strabane. In sport, Arsenal made it 4 wins from 4 to start their Premier League title defence with a 2-0 win at Sunderland. The Champions goalkeeper, David Raya, saved a second-half penalty with the scores level at 0-0. But boss Mikel Arteta says, in his view, the decision to award the spot kick was unacceptable.
5: I watched it 20 times and I cannot find a way to understand how even think to give a penalty in that situation or the way the VAR has to intervene.
3: Tottenham were held 0-0 to remain without a top-flight goal this season. Aberdeen got past Kilmarnock 3-1 on penalties to reach the semi-finals of the Scottish League Cup. And Elena Rybakina is the new US Open tennis women's champion, denying Aryna Sabalenka a third straight title. That's the latest. I'm Ruth McKee.
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0: making a voyage of discovery. This is Cross Rhythms Plymouth.
1: 9 years ago, I was coming home and coming up to a very busy junction on my Honda 90. The lights were green, so I knew I was going to make it, and the car came across my path. I had no time to even think about braking. I was straight into the side. The back of the bike came up, and I went spinning through the air. The pain was just horrendous. I realised that I was on the road. I thought that my neck had gone because I had pins and needles all over. This man came to my side, and then I just said to him, well, how about the car driver? And she said, I'm here. And I had a split second to either love her or get very angry with her. And I asked the Lord Jesus Christ to give me the ability just to love her. And that's what he did. I knew that I was going to go through an awful lot because of the different fractures that I'd got. But Jesus has given me the ability to just love her and to help her in a way that I didn't think was even possible.
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2: From the Sky News Centre at 1. Labour says Reform UK and Nigel Farage still have serious questions to answer about their finances. The party received two donations of £36 million each from British cryptocurrency billionaires Ben Dello and Christopher Harborne. The size of the gifts has prompted demands for a review of political funding laws. Deputy Leader of the Green Party, Rachel Millward, says this is a step change moment for politics.
3: It's quite clear that we should have a cap on donations. We think we should have a cap of $500,000 and actually ban corporate donations. And Burnham had said he was going to do that, but he's flip-flopping and not making it clear. This is spiralling out of control.
2: Donald Trump has ensured his two-day visit to Ireland has made headlines. Moments after he landed in Dublin, he told the Irish Prime Minister he'd love to see a united Ireland, insisting it's going to happen eventually. A 76-year-old man's been arrested on suspicion of concealing his identity at an anti-immigration protest in Portsmouth. At least three people have been detained during the demonstration and counter-rally. In sport, Elena Rybakina has the first US Open title of her tennis career after victory over Aryna Sabalenka. She got past the two-time defending champion in three sets at Flushing Meadows.
4: I honestly was coming here for last 10 years and it was never successful, nothing close to that. And I mean, it's just incredible, and I'm falling in love in New York more and more. And it's an amazing memories for me. Thank you, guys.
2: Arsenal are Premier League leaders again following a 2-0 win at Sunderland. Tottenham still haven't scored this season in the top flight, but did get a point after finishing goalless at Everton. And in the Scottish League Cup, Hibs eased past Ross County 3-0 before Aberdeen won 3-1 on penalties at Kilmarnock in the quarter-finals. That's the latest, I'm Ruth McKee.
0: This is Cross Rhythms Plymouth.
1: Cross Rhythms.
5: In 1933, in his book Humanism, A New Religion, Charles Francis Potter said, "Education is thus a most powerful ally of humanism. What can the theistic Sunday schools, meeting for an hour once a week, and teaching only a fraction of the